0: Welcome, lovers and listeners, new and old, to the place along the dial that you've been scanning for every night, the Love Motel. 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This is Donna.
1: And this is Honey. And we're so happy that you've pulled into the lot to spend the night with us. Tonight, we're going to do something special.
0: Well, we do something special every night at the Love Motel, Honey.
1: Okay, well, that's true, Donna. But tonight, we're going to do something we've never done before. Go through our old letters from lovely listeners, pick some of our favorite questions and answers from past evenings at the Love Motel.
0: We've gotten some truly sweet, unique, tender, lovelorn letters over the years. 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
1: We sure are. And to keep the satin pillows coiffed and the neon Love Motel light on, we need more letters from our listeners. 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
0: That's 857-342-5568. You can keep yourself anonymous, give yourself a pseudonym, tell us what's weighing on your heart and heavy on your mind, and we'll slot you into the next show.
1: We can't do it without you, and we wouldn't want to.
0: We're going to head right into our very first song block of the night, and it's going to be all the best music ever made. So turn up that dial and sink in. We'll talk soon.

0: 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Our first trip down memory lane.
1: This letter came into our mailbox all the way back in 2020 from a listener we called Freaked by Forever. They said, "Do you think proposing to a man as a woman is a fad? Also, how do you get to forever if you don't know when forever will end?"
0: Forever is a funny concept, isn't it? So immense, can be comforting or threatening. My apologies if I'm not understanding your question correctly, but what I think you're asking is, how do you trust the idea of forever in a relationship? How do you believe in something if you can't see it? Faith, I suppose. And not the kind you need to go to church with. Just the kind we all need to feel confident about things we can't factually be sure of. None of us can see what forever looks like, but we're heading for it anyways. All that lies ahead of us is uncertain. So believe in what you know now. Believe in the love you feel right now. I bet it's powerful if you're thinking about proposing. And no, I don't think it's a fad for a woman to propose to a man. If you're feeling it and you think your partner will too, why not try it?
1: You know, Donna, why not is exactly what I was thinking about too. To our listener, I want to say, sounds to me like you're maybe asking that question because you're worried about what other people will think. So propose if you want to, because you feel sure and good about what you're doing. Don't do it for anyone else, for yourself, and definitely don't avoid doing it because you're worried about how it looks from the outside. No one knows your relationship but you. So forget the optics and focus on the feelings.
0: If you do hear wedding bells in your future, we've got just the place for you to celebrate. What do you say, honey? Should we turn over the honeymoon suite?
1: I'm putting champagne on ice right now. We'll take any excuse to celebrate love here at the Love Motel.
0: That's exactly right. Honey, while you do that, I'll cue up the perfect song.

0: Welcome back to the Love Motel, where we're feeling a little nostalgic tonight as we dig through those dusty Love Motel archives to pull out some of our favorite questions from our lovers out there.
1: Here's another gold star submission and the answer we gave them way back when. We called them the Sweetheart Heartbreaker, and they wrote, "I want to date around and figure out the sort of people I like, but I feel awkward about not taking things seriously. How can I get my freak on without ruining other people's lives?"
0: Oh, our little heartbreaker with a heart of gold. What a sweet and sincere question.
1: You are sweeter than most already for even carrying this concern around with you. But you can put this worry away and still stay sweet. It's so easy for anxiety to fester around any exchange with another person or persons, whether it's a stranger or a close friend. It's so easy to overthink our interactions with others and to fixate on guessing what they might be thinking about what you two just shared. But ultimately, we have little to no control over what others think and how they react. We only have control over what we can willingly offer to these relationships.
0: That's so true, Donna. And Donna, tell me, what's our very favorite bit of advice that we give almost everyone?
1: Just talk about it.
0: That's right. Just talk about it. As long as you're clear about your intentions from the get-go, your potential partner or your potential one-night stand can know exactly what they're getting themselves into. And we're all old enough to make our own decisions from there. They can say that they're happy to cut all strings from this entanglement, or they can say that they prefer to be tied around someone's finger, and they'll move right along.
1: Just let those who you're dating around with know that you're doing just that, dating around. You don't want to settle anything. You don't want to settle into anything yet, and you're seeing other people. If that's not what they're looking for, then you'll both move on. Sure, maybe some of them will be a little disappointed, but that's unavoidable. You did your best, and I think everyone can appreciate some upfront honesty that ensures no wasted time or feelings.
0: So, go out there and fill up that little black book and see if there's anyone that's worth giving a call back for a third or fourth date, whenever you're ready for it.
1: And don't forget to write back in about that when you do.
0: Let's play our Sweetheart Heartbreaker, a song by a cowboy called Mac Davis, who doesn't care whose hearts he steps all over. Here's "Baby, Don't Get Hooked on Me."

0: Well, honey, I think it's time again to shut down for the night.
1: This is always our least favorite part of the story, but we know it doesn't really end here.
0: Absence makes the heart grow fonder, but we're never really gone anyways.
1: That's right. Donna and Honey are always with you, and the doors of the Love Motel are always open. 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
0: And while you're there, please write us a little letter. It's totally anonymous unless you choose to share your identity. And we want to hear what's on your mind.
1: Let us tease out those tangles. It's what we do best.
0: You can give our hotline a ring and leave us a message too at 857-DIAL-LOVE. 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
1: All right, Donna. Let's say our goodbyes with one last banger.
0: Sounds like the right way to do it, honey.
1: Well, we'll see you all back here next month. But in the meantime, don't forget,
0: love is in the airwaves.

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1: Must be full of reefers.
0: Full of reefers?
1: Yeah, man.
0: You mean that cat's high?
1: Sailing.
0: Sailing?
1: Sailing lightly.
0: Get away from here. Man, is that the reefer, man?
1: That's the reefer, man.
0: I believe he's losing his mind.
1: I think he's lost his mind.

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1: Reefer man!
0: Have you ever met that funny reefer man?
1: Reefer man!
0: If he says he swam to China and he sells you South Carolina, then you know you're talking to that reefer man.
1: Reefer man!
0: Have you ever met funny reefer man?
1: Reefer man!

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1: Reefer Man!
0: Oh, baby, Reefer Man.
1: Reefer Man!
0: If he trades your dimes for nickels and calls watermelon pickles,

0: Well, I want to welcome everybody back here to Gregory Forte's Radio Museum. Of course, I want to thank Groucho for getting us going there, and his friend Cab Calloway stepped in. And then we just heard the velvety voice of Nat King Cole. So welcome, everybody, to WGXC's Radio Museum here, 90.7. This is Gregory Forte bringing you voices from radio's past. Some old music, some old storytellers, and a recipe if we could squeeze it in. Tonight we're going to hear a 1996 recording of Mr. Joe Frank. Kind of defies definition, Mr. Frank, except that he did late night radio shows. This one is from an hour program. I'm going to play about 30 minutes of it. It's called The Red Sea. But before that, we're going to ask Mr. Howlin' Wolf to step in.
1: If you're a long way from home, can't sleep at night,

as promised, I'm going to play you some Joe Frank. So again, Joe Frank was a late night radio voice out of New York City in the 90s, early 90s. Anyway, let's enjoy this show together, Mr. Joe Frank. I'll be back on the other side with a recipe for my Anne Marie.

There was a time when I was a televangelist. I had my own cable TV show, with a choir, an orchestra, a soprano soloist. My sermons were a combination of scripture, religious dogma, and off-color stories and jokes based on my new and revised Bible, which juxtaposed both religious and secular material, both the sacred and the profane. Or I just sit back and relax and I wouldn't say anything. I just gaze off into the middle distance, lose track of the fact that I was on television, and I'd doze off. Or I'd get up and make myself a sandwich. There was nothing saccharine or cloying or smarmy or ingratiating about me. I was the first honest, though perhaps mentally deranged, demagogue on television. So I would sell these new and revised Bibles that included both secular and religious material, and I'd conduct telethons to raise money for the small church that I'd founded. And eventually I accumulated enough money to buy my own cable TV station. And then I had my own unique program in which I was televised 24 hours a day. I was always on camera. There was not one private moment in my life. You'd see me wandering around my house, watering my lawn, putting up storm windows, weeding my garden, or rotating the tires on my car, vacuuming the interior, changing the oil and transmission fluid. Or sometimes you'd see me in my swimming pool, lying back on a rubber raft, a drink with a little paper umbrella floating in a styrofoam container beside me. Usually Meyer's rum with Campari and equal parts of bitters and quinine water. And my camera crew would follow me everywhere. Once I drove to a local bar, and I remember that night I drank too much and was barely able to make it home after weaving from lane to lane up the highway. And then you could see me fumbling for my keys at the door of my house before suddenly urinating behind some bushes, and then groping at a window attempting to get in, until finally, frustrated, I passed out unconscious on the front lawn. And the camera crew also followed me into a brothel, and the fact that I was not a very good lover with almost no control and was not very well endowed either, and that I wasn't ashamed of this, that I in fact celebrated it, that I recognized that I was just an ordinary man, was very liberating for many viewers. And people who had no faith began to watch my program, because it seemed to mock a world in which youth, beauty, wealth, power, physical strength, sexual prowess, political clout were the most valued assets. The fact was, and it still is, that the vast majority of the people who live in this country exist in a world in which they feel alienated, and I legitimize their existence by my simplicity and my subversive nature, and I made them feel as though they were the real people, and that the media images were simply false representations. And so I tapped into a huge audience of Americans that were disaffected, who felt that they didn't really have a stake in this country, who were beset by a vague sense of anxiety, a disquietude that haunted them as though a waking nightmare. Of course, there were many other people who thought the program was a complete put-on, and that I was ridiculing my religious followers, while the people who had religion believed that I was consumed by the madness of God. And soon people began turning away from the networks, away from Fox and NBC and CBS and ABC, because their programming was so predictable, so obvious, so formulaic, while with my show, you never knew what was going to come next. And so I was enormously successful. I made the covers of Time and Newsweek for my truly unique and refreshing approach to quasi-religious broadcasting.
And sometimes I'd get in my car and take a long trip. And I had a communications van that followed me around and a camera that transmitted my image to the van behind me, which was uplinked to a satellite, so that we could transmit a live picture of me driving my car and follow me anywhere. And in fact, on one occasion, I drove down to Key West, stopped at various motels along the way, drank a huge quantity of scotch, gambled heavily on a riverboat, picked up a few prostitutes. And also, I like to fish, and so I got out of the car from time to time, and I just dropped a line off of a bridge, and so for a few hours, you'd see me standing there with a fishing pole. And all the time, crawling across the screen at the bottom, was the 800 number to call to buy my Bibles. So this new religion that I created became enormously popular because it was all-embracing. It accepted rather than denied. It encouraged rather than prescribed against. It revealed many roads as opposed to one road and respected what is human in us, our infinite variety. This religion I founded recognized those differences, and it celebrated them. And it was a very freeing and exhilarating faith, and people flocked to it. In fact, so many people attempted to come to the services at the TV church that there just wasn't enough room for them all, and that's when I decided to open up other churches exactly like my own. And sell the franchises, churches with exactly the same dimensions, furnished with the same pews, with identical cushions and pulpits and candelabra and crucifixes and collection boxes and silver chalices, and also provided were a scepter, an incense burner, a decanter for holy wine and water, a cruet for vinegar, another for oil. And the holy water was produced and bottled at a plant in Ohio and personally blessed by me. And there were also soaps and emollients and oils and perfumes and incenses and cassettes of my sermons. And of course, the new revised Bible, which were for sale to the public in the front of the church, in the church store. And there was also a mail order catalog with an 800 number. It was a McDonald's Burger King kind of operation. You could assemble an entire church in 18 hours. The churches were 28 by 56 feet and could hold about 150 people. They were prefabricated, modular. You'd simply bolt everything together. They had stained plexiglass windows with pictures of a lion lying down with a lamb, Jesus feeding the poor by multiplying a single fish and a single loaf of bread so that 10,000 fish sandwiches could be served, and pictures of the Sermon on the Mount and Lazarus raised from the dead and the Last Supper. And if McDonald's had the golden arches, what was going to be the symbol of my church? And I finally decided on a pair of candlesticks on either side of an open Bible and the phrase, "Light the Way." And soon my churches were all over America. And we had signs above them that said, 100 million Bibles sold. And as we increased our sales, the digital number changed daily from 100 million to 110 million to 120 million and so on. And you could purchase a franchise for $160,000. And you could order your own clerical collar, your own robes, all the standardized vestments. But then, at the height of my success, I suddenly felt haunted and troubled. Something was not right. I didn't feel as though I was in control of my life. I felt as though my life was running me. I had dreams that I couldn't shake of falling, of drowning, of suffocating. And even though I had everything I wanted, or thought I had everything I wanted, somehow I felt lonely, frightened. I experienced a sense of emptiness, of meaninglessness. I was in a state of despair. But on my TV show, I was completely honest about my spiritual crisis. I did not try to hide it. The fact that I was losing my faith, that I was experiencing this malaise, turned out to be a tremendous boon. If I was big before, I was even bigger now, because my audience were people just like me,
who were struggling with their own faith as well. And so my spiritual crisis led to a profound groundswell of participation with calls and letters and even more money. Until one night, when the cameraman who was supposed to be monitoring me in bed fell asleep, and I slipped out of bed on camera, and then I walked out of the frame because I decided that the only way to get out of this horrible rut was to go back to my roots, sneak out of the compound without anybody's knowledge, and get into the old car which I'd saved, in which I used to drive around the country selling my Bibles. But you see, I was so famous then that I had to disguise myself, and so I wore a wig and a false mustache with mutton chops, and I wore thick glasses and platform shoes and contact lenses which changed the color of my eyes. And I also padded my clothes to make myself look 30 pounds heavier. And so I drove off in my old car, piled high with the Bibles like in the old days. And I disappeared, miraculously. Some of my most religious followers believed that I'd become cosmic and insubstantial, that I'd dropped my body, and that I was no longer encumbered by fleshly matters and daily travails, but had risen above all that, and like a true celestial being, governed from everywhere at once. But what in reality was happening was that I was driving across the country anonymously, staying in motels, trying to come to grips with the despair that I was feeling. And then, finally, I was in the desert in the southwest, and I'd been driving at night, and now dawn was coming up, and it was in the middle of the summer, very hot, and I had no water, and I was out there in the desert, hundreds of miles away from anything, utterly lost. And then my car ran out of gas, and the day was hellishly hot, and I staggered from the vehicle just in time to see it burst into flames. And the car was now burning, and I watched it as it continued to burn, but was not consumed. And this became a deeply religious experience. Somehow I felt as though I was present at a seminal moment in my life, a turning point in my existence. And for days I watched my automobile as it continued to burn. And the thirst I had felt was relieved. I no longer felt pangs of hunger, and my beard stopped growing. And finally, the fire went out, and the car remained. And I got in, and the steering wheel was still a bit hot, and the upholstery was smoking, and so I had to get out again and wait a few more hours till the car cooled off. And that night, at about 3 a.m., when the car was comfortably warm, but not too hot to the touch, I turned the ignition, stepped on the accelerator, and miraculously, the car started. And then I drove back to the compound, which had been surrounded by reporters and grief-stricken followers, to whom I once again became the shepherd. Once there was a man cursed with eternal life. He outlived his family, his children, his business, saw the house in which he was first brought up disintegrate around him. He saw his friends and lovers become old and die, while he remained a man who appeared never to age, with abundant sandy hair, a ruddy, healthy complexion, always slim and youthful. He saw generations come and go, governments rise and fall, national boundaries shift. He saw the map of the world redefine itself. He saw styles of music, clothing, popular culture change. He saw disease after disease eradicated, only to be supplanted by more horrific ailments, none of which ever touched him. He seemed immune to the most basic of all of the processes which are inherent in the passage of time.
the mortality of all human beings who walk the inevitable, ever-narrowing path of life towards the horizon, the vanishing point where all creatures flash from existence. He seemed to tread that path as a wheel upon which he could remain forever along the edge, walking the surface of a sphere and never being consumed into the diminishing parallax of life's long line of days that inevitably run out for mortals into night. And at a certain point, he fell into a profound depression because he had lost so many lovers, so many friends. And whenever he would strike up a new love affair or a friendship, he would know from the very beginning that it would be ultimately doomed. He would see that person grow old and die. And he also found that everything that seemed important at any particular time in history became insignificant and utterly meaningless later on. He looked with increasing skepticism upon people whose passions governed their activities, people who were politically motivated and would vehemently preach one ideology or another, who argued for radical change, the overthrow of political systems, who would blow themselves up in public places, because he would see over the course of hundreds of years that all these movements, all these religions would either evolve into something entirely different or would die away or become exactly the opposite of what the founders conceived. And consequently, he saw the futility, the vanity, the irony of impassioned political activity, that it all cooked down to passionate irrelevance in the long scheme of things. He had been born in the time of the ancient fathers of the Old Testament, in the time of Abraham, and he had accompanied the Jews of Babylonia into Egypt, and he was a slave there for 400 years, and then, accompanying Moses and Aaron, left Egypt and wandered the desert for 40 years, and after passing through the parted waters of the Red Sea, he gained the land of Canaan, growing up in Mesopotamia, in what would later be known as the Bronze Age. He journeyed first into Europe during the early Middle Ages after the spread of Islam drove him from his home in Jerusalem, and he saw the rise of medieval cathedrals, the establishment of the early European kingdoms of Cologne, Navarre, Aragon. He saw the first popes, and he observed their excesses in Rome. And as he traveled north, he began to sense the fervor of the Reformation, and he actually met Martin Luther. He was at the cathedral and handed the nails to Martin Luther when he hammered his 95 theses to the door. And he was also in France during the French Revolution, and stood there with the crowds, watching the aristocrats being taken to the guillotine in their carts. And he was even there to hear Lenin's speech at the Finland station. The trains were running late. He had gone to redeem a round-trip ticket to St. Petersburg, and he was standing at the ticket window, arguing about the price of his refund. And inadvertently, he was caught up in the fervor of the audience, listening to Lenin's speech. And now, years later, he's working as a writer on one of the most popular TV sitcoms. He lives alone in West Hollywood. He takes Prozac and other antidepressants, sees a psychiatrist 4 times a week, has tried to kill himself 3 times in the last 2 years. But of course, he's been unsuccessful. And what does this story tell us? Well, In a very subtle way, it suggests a willingness to hear dissonance in the music of the spheres and dance to it.

that? That is an example of Joe Frank, kind of telling the future there, I guess, huh? In his own way. So that's kind of what we do here on the Radio Museum. We tell storytellers. Next week, we're going to hear a story from Gene Shepherd from his radio program. And after that, we're going to hear some Spalding Gray. But before that, I'm going to play you my Aunt Marie's pastina recipe. I'm going to give you a quick moment to get a pencil and paper. This is a good one. Before that, we're going to let Willie Nelson step in, and then my Aunt Marie.

Recollection Vegas, colder than it was that time in Reno. Listen to the night move, go out to the girls in the casino.

to be here. Just get yourself a little pot of water, let it boil, a little salt. Throw your pastina in for about 10 minutes. And after that cooks, empty out a little water. Get one or two eggs, scramble them up, and throw it in the pot with the pastina.

Well, thank you, Mr. Claudio Villa, for following my beloved Aunt Marie. And I also want to thank you good people for listening to Gregory Forte's Radio Museum. I'm about to wrap it up here. I have two more songs I want to squeeze in, but I encourage you to keep listening to WGXC here at 90.7 for more eclectic, wonderfully weird radio. With that being said, I have this Alice Coltrane, Pharoah Sanders tune for you.

0: I'm going to bid you all a good night, and I'm going to ask Ms. Shirley Temple to join us on that note. 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

Evening, folks. It's the Magic Stranger having some technical difficulties down in the lair. Apologize for the delay. I'd like to wish Andy Warhol a happy birthday, born on this day, 1927, I think, in Pittsburgh, Pennsylvania. And on his 17th birthday, we dropped the bomb on Hiroshima, by the way, this August 6th. And that would have been something else, huh? Turning 17, dropping a big bomb on Japan. What went through Andy's head?

0: What do you think?
1: I think it stinks.
0: Right.
2: But I mean, this one is good. And
0: this one is better. And he likes
2: it. Yeah, but like I mean, why make two pages for one picture when one page does it just as well?
1: Yeah, that's right.
3: What is the product of?
0: We're gonna talk.
3: What is it?
0: Well, we want to talk about the book. Did you look at it?
3: The product of the underground, is that it?
0: It's supposed to be emblematic of the world of Andy Warhol. It's Andy's book for the rest of the world.
3: For the rest of the world?
4: Is it really for the rest of the world?
0: Yeah. Yeah, well, outside of New York.
3: The beginning of the world. Because I think the rest of the world is us.
0: But the rest of the world doesn't think so. Do you like it?
4: What is this?
0: Well, that's going to be the... That's this pop-up.
1: Where is it?
4: It looks good just that way.
0: That's an overhead shot of this.
4: Oh!
1: Oh, really?
0: It looks rather obscene like that, but it really is. Shall we flip through? This is Ingrid Superstar talking about the factory and that spread. This is three-dimensional, these are little arrows that shoot out. This is linear. It's very high contrast, black and white, not like an ordinary photograph.
3: Oh, really?
4: Oh, yes.
0: That's pretty exciting.
3: How about the empty pages? Why don't they remain empty?
0: They have words on them.
4: Wait. That's a very good idea, Nick.
3: Is it really?
4: Yes.
0: This page has a little object in it that pops completely out of the book.
3: Yeah,
4: what kind of one? On a string?
0: Which lovely lady?
4: It's Gerard.
3: The one with the garter. The garter.
0: Gee, I don't know. Who is that? Who is that? Whose leg is that?
2: Nobody knows.
0: It's a nameless leg. An anonymous
1: it's yours,
0: leg.
1: Renee.
4: It's your leg. Oh, it's Renee's leg.
0: There's a very attractive... Is that...
1: Never.
0: That's a very handsome portrait.
3: It's a very sentimental book.
0: Do you think so?
3: Yeah, very. We're not really that sentimental.
0: You mean it's romantic?
3: Or we're not supposed to be.
0: That's a sentimental spread.
3: That's why it has been changed three times before this version came.
0: You know how this page is like this?
4: That's a big fan.
0: There's a one page that has a record over your face. Like that. We don't get to that yet. This is...
3: What is this supposed to be, that plastic?
0: That's a record. We're making it.
3: Oh, you're making it?
0: At this very moment.
3: I mean, what is going to be on it?
0: You.
3: Oh, just us talking, right?
0: Yeah. Isn't that lovely?
3: Yeah. Coughing.
4: It's one of the nicest things.
0: That's really lovely.
4: Oh, really? Oh, yeah.
0: It looks like an outtake from Blower.
4: It looks like Millbrook.
5: Hello.
3: Good morning, good morning, good morning, good morning.
4: The way people are there, just walking.
5: Good morning, good morning.
0: Well, that'll be the theme of the book.
2: Yeah, but that's not even.
0: Renee.
2: Oh, well, you cut out part of the picture,
0: Renee.
2: Though.
0: Same, yeah.
2: Hey, it's too, I mean, like, it was like that much more.
3: Renee, come over here.
0: The same, same place with different things happening.
3: Please. Come over here.
4: Where did you get that?
0: Here's a before and after picture. It's called Nude Restaurant.

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You gotta run, run, run, run, run. Take the dragon too. Run, run, run, run, run. Jim's the death of you. Hey, what to do? Margarita Passion, I had to get her fixed. She wasn't well, she was getting sick. 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Didn't know, think she could buy it. She would run, run, run, run, run. Take the dragon too. Run, run, run, run, run. Gypsy death in you. 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

Beardless Harry, what a waste. 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Rode the trolley down to 47. Biggie's beef was good. You get himself

Oh, here's something that Andy said on the back of this album cover that I've been playing Velvet Underground songs from. I prefer to remain a mystery. I never like to give my background and... Anyway, I make it all different all the time, I'm asked. It's not just that it's part of my image, not to tell everything. It's just that I forget what I said the day before, and I have to make it all up over again. I don't think I have an image. Anyway, favorable or unfavorable. Andy Warhol. It would have been his, let's see, 99th birthday? I don't know. I gotta double check it. I think I saw it was 27. Anyway, great compilation. Great Andy Warhol artwork, this MGM record, double LP, collects from their three studio records for, you know, before Loaded, Run, Run, Run, Candy Says, I'm Waiting for the Man. And we also heard a conversation, presumably at the factory, presumably with Nico and Gerard Malenga and other folks. Not sure. It was included on this bootleg I've had for a while called The Velvet Underground, etc.

0: It's Will Hull, actually.
1: What did I say?
0: Hull. It's Hull. As in Hulls. What? Andy Warhol. Andy Warhol. Like Hull.

elbows on people Monday. I got my eyeballs on my knees. I figured walking. I was back for hours with Mad Mary Williams. Stretching never understood.

In 1968, I don't know what these folks down at the clubs made of the Velvet Underground. They were breaking down all the barriers. And I really don't care that much about beauties. What I really like are talkers. To me, good talkers are beautiful, because good talk is what I love. The word itself shows why I like talkers better than beauties, why I tape more than I film. It's not talkies. Talkers are doing something. Beauties are being something, which isn't necessarily bad. It's just that I don't know what it is they're being. It's more fun to be with people who are doing things. Andy Warhol, from The Philosophy of Andy Warhol, from A to B and back. It's his birthday. He would have been pretty old today. Born in Pittsburgh in 27. Is that right? And we're playing Velvet Underground. And I played a David Bowie song off of Hunky Dory called Andy Warhol. We heard a title cut from White Light, White Heat. And we also heard All Tomorrow's Parties and Sunday Morning from the first Andy Warhol and Nico, Andy Warhol's Velvet Underground and Nico.

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What makes a painting beautiful is the way the paint's put on. But I don't understand how women put on makeup. It gets on your lips. It's so heavy. Lipstick and makeup and powder and shadow creams and jewelry. It's all so heavy. From Andy Warhol's The Philosophy of Andy Warhol, From A to B and Back Again, 1975. Yeah, we're playing Velvet Underground Records basically tonight. It's just what's happened. Andy Warhol's Velvet Underground, in the beginning at least. It's his birthday, and I'd like to make a correction. He was born in 1928, so that would have meant he was on his 16th birthday when we dropped the atomic bomb on Hiroshima. Just wanted to set that straight. What did we hear? Cool bonus track on a recent-ish reissue of White Light, White Heat came with an extra album. Included this track, Hey Mr. Rain, which I hadn't come across. It probably had come out somewhere along the line. Great track from 67, recorded in September of 67 by the great Tom Wilson at MGM Records, the producer. And we heard... What did we hear? What is it? Femme Fatale, of course, Nico. And Heroin. And Here She Comes Now and There She Goes Again. Geniusly laid out on the Andy Warhol's Velvet Underground compilation. Double LP released in the UK. And, yeah. Happy birthday, Andy. Oh, yeah. And I'd like to remind you, you're listening to The Magic Stranger. I'm here every Thursday night on WGXC, 10 p.m. to midnight.

shut the door.

0: look at you. 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
1: Wrong, wrong, wrong, wrong.
0: Oh, well, shut the door.
2: Ah!
0: It's only 8:45, I know, right? I know where the mirror's edge is inside of your heart. But she didn't pay $1 tonight. I know where the razor's edge is inside of your heart.
1: Motown.
0: It's not even 5 feet. Well, if you're gonna make it right, you're surely gonna end up wrong.
1: You don't look like Marvin the Vandellas.
0: Oh, she's gonna start it all over again. Somebody get her out of here. Electricity comes from other planets.
1: Ooh. It's not that bad a solo. 4 times.
0: Oh!
1: It's pretty together.
0: You can't say it. You didn't stand your hand.
1: I can talk to myself this way.
0: Lock the door this time.

0: probably gonna end up wrong. All the whole mess start again. Well, New York buildings are very high. And not at all offensive. Lock the door. Gonna carry on at infinite length, my dear. The Pope in the Silver Castle.
1: Is that awful?
2: Hey,
0: oh, that's fine. That's
2: you
0: it.
2: Want a booth?

From The Philosophy of Andy Warhol, From A to B and Back Again, 1975, on Harcourt Publishers. During the 60s, a lot of people I knew seemed to think that underarm smell was attractive. They never seemed to be wearing anything washable. Everything always had to be dry cleaned. The satins, the sew-on mirrors, the velvets. The problem was that it never was dry cleaned. And then it got worse when everybody was wearing suedes and leathers, and those really never got cleaned. I admit to having worn suede and leather pants myself for a while, but you just never feel clean, and it's degenerate anyway to wear animal skins, unless it's to keep yourself warm. I'll never understand why they haven't invented something yet that's as warm as fur. So I went back to blue jeans after that degenerate period, very happily. Blue jeans wind up being the cleanest thing you can wear, because it's just their nature to be washed a lot. And they're so American in essence. It's Andy Warhol's birthday. He would have been 97 today, August 6th, 2026. I'm the Magic Stranger, your host here on WGXC every Thursday night from 10 p.m. till midnight. And we've been listening to the Velvet Underground. Pale Blue Eyes from their 69 self-titled record. European Sun from their first release. Stephanie Says and Temptation and Guess I'm Feeling Love. What's? Oh, yeah. Guess I'm Feeling Unlove. Yeah. And we're going to continue till midnight, as I said. Thanks for being a good listener.

Till we said so long to his skull. 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Shining brightly red-rimmed and red-lined with the time of fused with the choice of the mind on ice skate scraping chunks from the bill.

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One last excerpt from the philosophy of Andy Warhol on his 98th birthday would be: sometimes people having nervous breakdown problems can look very beautiful because they have that fragile something to the way they move or walk. 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
11: Guten Abend. 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
2: 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Es ist toll, oder?
0: Ja, toll.
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0: Und niemand hier. Wie toll.
2: 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Also ich find's toll. Endlich haben wir Zeit für uns.
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1: I cannot keep this secret any longer. 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In my mind's eye, I dress you up in riding attire, cap, breeches, boots, stiffened crop in hand. 02588. 02588. 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Madam, have no fear. Listen for my knock some shiny night in the season of the year.

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Cloud scattered at 1,800 feet. Overcast at 3,700 feet. 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

0: southeasterly 7 to Sevega 9, bearing southeasterly 4 to 6. Rain, moderate or poor. Southeast 5 to 7, bearing south 3 to 5. Rain, fog patches.
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0: Das erste Festmahl von Antigone Akgün. 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
1: news. In view of reports that North American aircraft are violating the airspace of Brazil and that in the region of the Amazon, radar stations are being built, deputies of the Federal Senate, Braga, has petitioned the government to state whether it is aware of these activities. In spite of the world scandal created by the fiasco of the open intervention of the United States against Cuba, there is material evidence that the United States is preparing for a repetition of this attack, again under the leadership of the CIA. It has become known that President Kennedy gave instructions to the Central Intelligence Agency to increase the recruiting of new mercenaries for a second invasion, which will be combined with acts of sabotage. A Cuban radio announces that an American aircraft carrier invaded Cuban territorial waters today and shelled a beach at Ibanez near Santiago. Five jet planes rose from the aircraft carrier and made menacing flights over Ibanez. The radio announcement called this provocation an under-aggressive act against Cuba by American intelligence.
2: In our country, everyone's opinion is respected, provided it proceeds from an objective analysis of reality.
1: Let us turn to the communist program. The target they are working towards, combating communism, is a society of eternal peace between nations, freedom for all nations, universal well-being and prosperity for the people of the earth. What could be more patriotic than fighting for the happiness of one's people? That is a fair appraisal, with which it is impossible not to agree.
3: It's a well-known fact that the Soviet Union does not impose its way of life and its ideology on anyone. Revolutions are not exported. That's our firm belief.
1: Tomorrow is the 185th anniversary of American independence. On July 4th, 1776, the American Congress passed the Declaration of Independence, a document which proclaimed the sovereignty of the state. A declaration written by Thomas Jefferson and Benjamin Franklin inspired the American patriots who took up arms to defend the liberty and happiness of their country. What would Thomas Jefferson say if he could see the modern America today? He vowed that his native land would be an enemy of war. However, today he would hear certain American politicians speak of the necessity of war. In the lobbies of Congress, he would be able to talk with a swarm of politicians preaching a strong-arm policy and hatred between the people. We shall not delve into history and recall the capture of Mexican land, the Philippines, or the invasion of the Isthmus of Panama. Let's take a look at things in a recent year. The people of Vietnam are fighting against the French colonizers. America fully supports the colonizers, supplying them with weapons and money. The people of Laos are defending their independence from the colonizers. Who is fighting against the Laotian people? Are the puppets of America armed with American weapons and subsidized by Washington? What about the Congo? Kassavubu and Mobutu, the miserable lackeys, drawing money from the Central Intelligence Agency, murdered Patrice Lumumba, the leader of the Congolese people, dispersed Palimo, and are now tearing the Congo into bits. What would Jefferson say about America's policy in relation to Cuba? When Batista, the bloody dictator, was thrown out by the people, Washington began an all-out war against Cuba, which is continuing to this very day. Was such a policy set down in the Declaration of Independence?
4: The Soviet Union is already producing more coal, iron, manganese, chromium ore, nickel, peat, locomotives, freight cars, grain combines, lumber material, metal cutting lathes, woolen fabrics, sugar, animal fat, milk, and other products than the United States. When you remember that Soviet industry is now developing four times faster than American industry, and that the rate of population increase in the two countries is the same, it will be seen that by 1970, the USSR will not only be well ahead of the United States in volume of industrial output, but will also surpass your country in per capita production.

0: American Service of Radio Moscow, and here is the news.
1: According to the materialistic world outlook, all phenomena in the universe and on Earth have a natural character and are a result of the laws of development of nature. That is why we have no place for the supernatural. We regard everything from the primitive cell to man as a form of existence of matter. And we believe that matter is in a constant state of change and development. But we are tolerant towards people who are religious, and we follow Lenin's teachings that one must be very careful in fighting religion, that much harm can be done by those who hurt the religious feelings of others. And Lenin said that you must fight religion by means of education in an understandable and convincing way.
2: Beginning with ancient Egyptian shrines where a complex mechanism run by a system of water waves seems miraculous to the people of those times, down to ancient Greek oracles who made use of special air tubes, and including all the Catholic miracles, say, virgins who shed tears were piped up into their eyes through specially arranged tubes, all these supernatural things were frauds. Now, I personally have not heard of these shrines that light up at night, but I can say this. The church has always produced miracles when its position was critical. Today, the church is steadily losing ground.
1: In our country, where the people have every opportunity to receive an education, and where people are brought up on a materialist philosophy, and this is especially noticeable.
2: Therefore, it's quite natural that it tried, by hook or by crook, to keep its Jew following.
1: Since you mentioned religion, Vladimir, I think it would be a place to say that people in the Soviet Union are absolutely free to worship if they want to, and they are not hindered in any way whatsoever.

manual telling Shepard 20 constitutes an important achievement in America's Mercury program of maximum flight in space. On behalf of Soviet experts, I want to congratulate our American colleagues on their great success in implementing this experiment. It's quite an achievement of the present state of American rocketry. Yielded valuable information about the effect of weightlessness on the human being. Alan Shepard was in a state of weightlessness for 5 minutes, while Yuri Gagarin experienced it for over an hour.

0: taken place in Alabama, where segregationists, with the connivance of the state authorities, are making brutal attacks on demonstrators. The scenes of bloodshed in Montgomery are reminiscent of the worst examples of savagery. In Montgomery on Saturday, crowds of enraged segregationists made a brutal attack on 21 Negroes and white people protesting against the anti-Negro laws. The streets were a scene of bloodshed. According to eyewitnesses, it was a terrible sight. It is also reported that one Negro was left lying in the streets in a pool of blood. The crimes of Bloody Saturday have the blessing of Governor John Patterson of Alabama. He took no steps to prevent the outrage and gave instructions to the police not to intervene. A characteristic feature of Bloody Saturday in Montgomery was that the racists turned on the reporters, particularly press photographers and cinema operators, who tried to take pictures of the scenes of brutality. Norman Ritter, reporter from Life and Time, was among those beaten up. These magazines are always trying to persuade their American and non-American readers how democratic and free everything is in the United States. It's difficult to guess what they will tell their readers now. It will have to be admitted that the members of this Peace Corps have a pretty difficult task. Who is going to believe their propaganda after what has happened in Alabama? While five whites and two Negroes were being arrested in Jackson for riding in the same bus, while fascist thugs were carving a swastika on the living body of a Negro student in Sumter, South Carolina, publicity experts at a convention in Washington were being reproached for their failure to show the world the real America. They were told they've not been able to play up American humanitarianism, integrity, and democracy. They can advertise American cornflakes and automobiles because they really are good. But how can they make the African Negroes sympathize with the unpunished beatings of American Negroes in Mississippi and Louisiana, the use of tear gas against them, the burning of their buses in Alabama, the torture of Herman Harris in South Carolina, and the unjust sentences passed on Negroes in Jackson? Don't you know that freedom is a bad word in the state of Mississippi?
1: The Americans are fond of saying that their democracy is founded on the belief that people themselves are capable of telling good from evil. But the Anti-American Activities Committee has appropriated the right to decide for everyone what is good and what is bad. The bill which it has drawn up is aimed at making Americans read only those newspapers which are approved by Washington and which give a tendentious estimate of events. It remains quite obvious to all that it is a body which lowers the dignity of American citizens and whose function is to control other people's lives.
2: Evidently they forget the time of the time. They are capable of giving a proper rebuttal to any use of force, and we have transmuted anything ourselves. West Berlin has been turned into a center for espionage and provocations against the socialist world. America's refusal to find a reasonable solution to the Berlin question suggested by the Soviet Union can lead to an explosion. That would be fatal for the United States, too.

0: Every person, if not deprived of common sense, sees and understands that the signing of a peace treaty is the way to improving relations between states. The granting to West Berlin of the status of a free city would mean that all countries of the world wishing to maintain economic and cultural ties with this city would have the right and possibilities to freely exercise these ties. Of course, agreement would have to be reached with the country across whose territory passed the communication that linked West Berlin with the outside world. If any country violates peace and crosses the borders, ground, air, or water, of another country, it will assume full responsibility for the consequences of aggression and will receive a proper rebuff. There are some in the West who threaten us, saying that if we sign a peace treaty, it will not be recognized, and that even arms will be brought into play to prevent its implementation. Evidently, they forget that times are different now. We are capable of giving a proper rebuff to any use of force, and we have what is needed to defend ourselves.
1: The struggle for peace means the struggle for the independence of the peoples against colonialism, for the liberation of the peoples from the yoke of imperialism, for the liberation of man. It means the struggle and labor in order to end the exploitation of man by man. The struggle for peace means to assert your independence in the face of colonialism, to assert the right of nations to self-determination, the right of every nation to decide its own fate, to maintain its sovereignty.

0: This is Radio Star Second Production. Please listen to my words on Occupied Czechoslovakia. We broadcast on frequencies in the 48 to 51 meter band. I repeat, on frequencies in the 48 to 51 meter band in English, French, Italian, Spanish, German, Russian,
1: The government also stated that occupation forces were forced on the floor to keep the promise given to President Svoboda for investigating state authorities to be freed from restrictions and for government bodies to perform more functions. On the contrary, more institutions are being closed down. At some places, members of the legitimate people's ministry have been disarmed. The government has requested the Secretary of Foreign Ministry to protest against the behavior of the occupation troops and against the continued Czechoslovakia's foreign ministry.

Let us turn to the Communist program. The target they are working to, the Adamson Nation, is a society of eternal peace between nations, freedom for all nations, universal well-being and prosperity for the people of the earth. What could be more patriotic than fighting for the happiness of one's people? That is a fair appraisal, with which it is impossible not to agree.

Fort James, Willis Conover in Washington, D.C., with the voice of America, James. Tonight, Duke Ellington,

Alexander Varlamov.

0: to the West have not abandoned their scheme, and that the people must not lack their vigilance in relation to those who have learned nothing from the lessons of the past war.
1: La la la la.

0: secret? My reactionary Western propaganda is, in writing about the social countries and charge others with what you yourselves are doing. But fewer people are to be found every day who believe these inventions of the capitalist propaganda machine. People everywhere know that the Soviet Union is a land of peace.
1: The Soviet Union honestly advised by congregation not to experiment with nuclear arms. They actually honored the support of the for mutual understanding.
2: Time and again, the Soviet Union has been convincing truth that it is ready to light not only a small candle, but a big bonfire of friendship and mutual understanding.

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2: Moments before he's hit with a 40-foot wall of sulfuric acid that will horribly burn everything in its path. 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
4: My people, what can I say? Say what I can. I saw it, but I didn't believe it. I didn't believe it, what I saw. Are we gonna live together? Together, are we gonna live? This is your Mr. Senior Love Daddy talking to you from We Love Radio 108 FM on your dial. And that's the triple truth, Ruth. Today's weather... hot! Wake up!

Yeah.

Oh yeah, man. Big bang boom, epic music out of Ireland by Run. It's R-U-N with a little accent over the U. Run. It means secret in Gaelic. Run is sort of a secret. In fact, for me, experimental music out of Ireland is sort of a secret. I was wondering when I was listening to that, why don't I hear more experimental music out of Ireland? You know, out of Russia, out of Ukraine, out of Poland, out of Israel, out of Africa. Because I figure anywhere there are people that are making experimental music. And I'm a guy with two big ears and a radio show. Now, granted, not a lot of people listen. You're listening. Hey, thanks. So maybe that's the reason. Maybe the people that consider making the music say, well, nobody would listen anyway. But as a guy who makes experimental music, which I do, I mean, I don't care. I make it because I love it. I make it because it moves me. So I ask the algorithms, why don't I get more of it? There are people making it. I have a platform to promote it. So I'm going to take the attitude that maybe I don't pray hard enough to the algorithm gods. Because if you're going to believe in gods, then why not believe in a god of algorithms? So I say, oh great algorithm god, please bring more experimental music to In My Room Radio. Because that is what you are listening to right now. You're soaking in it. Oh great algorithm god, bring the experimental music to me. I need it. I want it. I'll tell other people about it. Oh, great God of algorithm, I thank you, I love you. Good day and good night. The music of Rune. Before that, music out of the UK by Angel Hunt and a dude named Lou Venturini. Lou Venturini. Toothpaste for Your Elephant is the name of the release. And we heard Amla Berries. Amla Berries are apparently a super fruit. I don't know if they wear a cape. Maybe they'll make a Marvel movie about them. But they are super fruits. Music out of the UK. I ran into a dude the other day. I was taking my walk, and I ran into a dude that was visiting Lord River from England. He's a nice guy. He pretended he needed help, but he really just wanted to talk. So he stood there and talked to me for like 40 minutes. And for 40 minutes, he told me why everything is better in the UK. The food is better in the UK. According to him, we don't have bangers. How could we not have bangers? The culture is better in the UK. He felt like this went without saying, but he said it at length. But he was a lovely old guy. He reminded me of Keith Richards. And so I felt compelled to let him talk. I mean, it was entertaining. It was certainly better than social media, you know? His outrage was enjoyable. And then he went off on his bicycle back to the home he was visiting and ultimately back to the UK. Not on the bike. We started out in my room tonight with music from Bob Burt. Bob Burt is a drummer. He was a drummer in Sonic Youth. Among many, many luminary bands, he's got a new collection out called Beach Bongo Bloodbath. And we heard his cover of VU's
I got a funky notion. Do it again. I got my calamine lotion. Yeah. Do it again. So how you doing? My name is Mike. This is my show. It's called In My Room Radio. It's a couple of hours on the outer limits of the outer limits of musical exploration. It is unique music for oblique people and people. That is you. So cats and kittens, boys and girls, non-binary human beings, thanks for coming back and joining me here, because as of right now, you are in my room.

0: Oh yeah, man, that is new old music from Oranga. It is period O, period Rang, Orang. Maybe you already know it. It's 32 years old, so it's old, no doubt about it. But it's new because I never heard it before. You know, you're in my room, and in my room, that is brand spanking new. That is a couple of the dudes from the band Talk Talk. You probably remember Talk Talk. Talk Talk, more of a big deal. You know, life's what you make it, baby. But they wanted to break out, do something a little bit broader in influence, a little bit more international in scope. And in the mid-1990s, they made three albums. They may have been well received. I never heard them. So that is off the first of those releases. It was called Herd of Instinct, and the song was called Orange by Orang. Before that, music out of Baltimore by way of Texas and New York City. It is music by Cruz Boyce. Baltimore because of Avitari and Geologist. Those are two of the guys from Animal Collective. They are from beautiful Baltimore, Maryland. And Texas by way of New York City, because it's been remixed by Mary Maurice Rubio, also known as Moore Ease, an individual from Texas and now lives in New York City, probably loving life a little bit more in New York with the 6,000 restaurants and the great culture instead of in Texas. You know, get out of there before Texas breaks off from the Union. Because I say again, people, that is coming. Towson Acid, the Moore Ease remix. Before that, you can. You say, no, I can't. Yes, you can. Music out of Toronto. Everything in Time by You can. And we started out that set of music with something from Bradford Reed. Bradford Reed invented his own instrument. It's called the Pensolina. Now, I figure you do that because you want to be the best at something. You don't want to learn to play the harp or the guitar. Or like right now, I'm trying to learn how to play the trumpet. A bandmate gave me a trumpet and a saxophone. And it's hard, man. It's hard. It's like trying to learn Russian. That ain't easy. So maybe I ought to come up with my own instrument, right? This has been hour number one of In My Room Radio. Stick around. More to come after this.
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1: Hot strips of iron.
0: Hot strips of iron.
1: In the trenches.
0: In the trenches.
1: Our aching memory of home.
0: Sickening
1: uttered phrases. Spewed out in some hour.
0: Of dour
1: and abstract loss.
0: A last thought
1: of silver.
0: Glinting across the forehead.
1: Glinting across the forehead.
0: The cut running deep.
1: The cut running
0: deep. Blood flowing down the face.
1: Blood
0: is this what you
1: flowing
0: wanted?
1: Down the face.
0: These shattered
1: is this what you wanted?
0: Is this what you wanted?
1: These shattered, scissored wounds.
0: On this silvery, greyish day.
1: Is this what you wanted? On this silvery, greyish day. Is this?

0: Day. Day. On this silvery, greyish day. Is this what you wanted?
1: Is this what you wanted?
0: These shattered, scissored wounds?
1: These shattered, scissored wounds.
0: Is this what you wanted?
1: Is this what
0: blood
1: you wanted?
0: Blood flowing down the face.
1: Blood flowing down
0: the cut
1: face.
0: Running deep.
1: The cut running deep.
0: Glinting across the forehead.
1: Glinting across the forehead.
0: A last thought of silver.
1: A last thought of silver.
0: Of dour and abstract loss.
1: Of dour and abstract loss.
0: Spewed out in some
1: spewed
0: hour.
1: Spewed out

Is this what you wanted? Is this what you wanted? Is this what you wanted? Is this what you wanted?

Let's have fried chicken for dinner. We're back with that old-timey gospel rock and roll. Something my great-grandfather would listen to at night when he thought everyone was asleep. Everyone was, except for Filthy Ed, who'd be practicing his dirty karate down in the basement. And me, I stay awake with radio signals in my ears and the keys beneath my fingers, getting it all down in human form. I'm up in the attic playing with an old record and old dial tones, old ones from years ago, when the programming began, at least for me. Let's just get on with this transaction, okay? Here we are, you with a suitcase full of $100 bills, and me with this bucket full of

I join several men in spring jackets, drinking coffee in the sun. Like flowers, they all face in the same direction. They take small sips and, on occasion, the gesture of the shoulder makes a page turn. I ask myself, what is it that I want from this picture? What is it that I want from the men and their shoulders? What do I want their shoulders to mean? What do I want the men and their shoulders to do, to be? I tell myself the work is all about voice. What about it? What about language and living it, or living in it? What about how poems written play out frustrations? I turn the page on empty air, empty lines, sad standby actors and hollow aphorisms, and not saying what I mean. I remind myself of a friend's pseudonym. It was a good one. I'm jealous. And I join the men in their sipping, louder than I should. Oops! The air in my mouth makes a rude noise. If the noise was a word or a phrase or a person, it might ask, what's this all about? And I'd say, I'll make you poems all day long if you'll have them. I can explain the ways the flowers turn from yellow to purple and nation states break promises. I could tell you the way a pretense is performed and falls, fails, falls every day and reveals how it's revealing, how it reveals itself. I'd ask if you like my turn of phrase, do you? Do you? And I'd tell you I've been counting blue things, and how I hate these tiny cups, tiny sips, tiny tilt of the glasses across sharp cut hair. Two cappuccinos and a latte, all for me, he tells the girl behind the counter, about scary animals, the weighted blanket of his

Fiona Gurney, she calls herself Fiff, F, I, F, big F, little I, little F, off of a record called The Lower 48, and Easy Friend. Before that, Alex Zhang Hung Tai off Orion Mother, and Sidewinder. What are you doing there, you Sidewinder? Out of Glasgow, music from Guests. It's Guest with an S, you know, plural guest. Guests, common domestic bird is the name of that tune. We heard Yellow to Purple. No, I take it back. Common Domestic Bird is the name of the record, and Yellow to Purple is the name of the tune. Out of the UK, it is Ralph Beavis. Ralph Beavis is known as Swamp Donkey. And The Freaks Come Out is the name of that tune. Deep Fried Diamonds. I got it wrong again. And The Freaks Come Out is the name of the record. Deep Fried Diamonds is the name of the tune. So if you go to look for Swamp Donkey wherever you stream music, I got to tell you, he's not going to be there. Now, he's a very reasonable dude. You can get his music on Bandcamp via the Grim Goat label. But you can also go to the Internet Archive. All his music is there, and it is free. Okay? I mean, yes, you can support the label Grim Goat out of Brazil. That's also the label that I release music on. I like those guys. But his music is also out there just to get it. He wants you to hear it. Loan Ralph Beavis your ears. Go to the Internet Archive. Look up Swamp Donkey. Bomas Prendon, before that, Between Two Stations. We have a new one out. That is the name of it. And we heard a tune called 2 Degrees of Uncertainty. Rump State, before that. Now, this is something that I did not know. A rump state is a remnant of a once larger nation that has been significantly reduced in geographic size. It's been reduced in the wake of annexation, occupation, succession, or decolonization. That is also the name of a band. That's who we heard. Rump State off Psychic Sidekick and Cloaked. Flug before that. Yeah, IRRFLUG. Finnish music from Flug off the Silver release. And a tune called Is That What You Wanted? I mean, is it? Is that what you wanted? Max Kuttner, before that, he was the final lead guitar player in the Magic Band. The Magic Band was the band that backed up Don Van Vliet, also known as Captain Beefheart. Rogue Lash is the name of that release. Navigating the Nepo Matrix is the name of that tune. And we began hour number two of In My Room Radio with the OCs and Hecates. Reflection is a trick. Now you know. It's a trick. Maybe this whole show has been a trick. Maybe it never happened. Maybe it only happened to you. You know? Maybe you're listening, but maybe it doesn't otherwise exist. This may just be an illusion. Perhaps you've been hypnotized by my really lovable voice. I mean, maybe. So hey, cats and kittens, people of Earth, thanks for being here for this edition of In My Room Radio. I will be back next week with more. If you'd like to listen to it again, go to inmyroom.podbean.com. 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So hey, I love you guys. We'll see you next week with more In My Room, but until then...

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And exhale. And just continue breathing for as long as you need to. 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And that will continue to hold you no matter what happens, no matter what.

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Nothing but words are nearly said.

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0: Jared Kushner is that they're not making money out of their skill. They're making money out of monetizing politics and a political responsibility to represent the United States, not their family interests. This is what's so galling. They're terrible businessmen. What did Kushner do to impress Ivanka when he was dating her? And the person who set them up together, of course, is none other than Rupert Murdoch. Yes. And then he goes and spends all this money on this 666 Fifth Avenue, which is a total ridiculous, he overpaid for that. The whole company was about to go bankrupt. And then MBS helps him out because they threatened to go to war against Qatar. And then they're able to shake down Qatar for money to bail him out of the Kushner company going bankrupt. And that's just the beginning of the grift. And Trump, of course, is a serial bankrupter. He has been bailed out by the Russians for years and years and years. And he was only made into a businessman by this TV show, The Apprentice. But they're just absolutely, their records are appalling. And yet they're getting so rich in this completely disgraceful way at our expense. They are supposed to be public servants.
1: Yeah, I think it's... I think it's forgotten. And again, Jared Kushner is one of the primary figures in the book. And the reason that I did that were twofold. One, not only his presence for where he is in terms of American diplomacy and, of course, wealth right now, but also because Jared Kushner, as far as I can tell, doesn't actually bring any skill sets to bear whatsoever. Trump, you could at least say, has clearly some kind of political savvy. I mean, he's been elected to the presidency now twice, whereas Jared Kushner, you look through his career, you look through his litany of experiences and exposure, and the thing that comes through most clearly is failure. It was failure in the private sector when he drove this building 666 Fifth Avenue into the ground, which was one of the most notorious and failed investments in New York City history. There's this headline from Vanity Fair asking if Jared Kushner is the worst real estate investor New York has ever seen. And then he also buys this magazine, this newspaper called New York Observer, which was at the time a staple of the New York media landscape, and drives that into the ground. And then, of course, look at where we are now. It is Jared Kushner who is the architect. He is the centerpiece and the point person for policy in Israel and Gaza, for policy in Russia and Ukraine, and for policy, of course, in Iran. And he is one of the primary drivers of the Iran war. And it is just failure after failure after failure, all the while, again, becoming more wealthy than he has ever known and ever seen ever in his life, and certainly in terms of American diplomatic history.
0: Well, thank you so much for joining us here today, Casey Michel.
1: Thanks so much, Ian.
0: And again, I'll be speaking with Casey Michel, one of the U.S.'s leading journalists and authors covering the world of dark money and international corruption. And his latest book just out is United States of Oligarchy, How America's Wealthiest Ally with Dictators Weakened the U.S. and Destroyed Democracy. And this has been Background Briefing. I'm Ian Masters, and I'd like to thank producers Graham Fitzgibbon and Asher Price. And if you've missed any of today's program and would like to explore our vast archives, you can visit us at backgroundbriefing.org, where we'll include extended interviews searchable by topic, and have made it easy for you to sign up for daily email updates that provide links to resources, articles, and books discussed on the program. 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
6: Hello and welcome to the better weather for Friday, August 7th. Local early morning temperatures range from 65 degrees in Steventown to 70 in Kinderhook. Regional average soil temperature is 73 degrees. Pollen levels will be medium. Air quality will be good. Next week will require 68 cooling degrees. That is hotter than this week and hotter than normal. Today gets hot. Heat advisories are out for the region until 8 p.m. tonight. Avoid any strenuous activity outdoors, stay hydrated, and check on relatives and neighbors. We get a high of 87 at 2 p.m. Dew points will be oppressive at 73 degrees. After 4 p.m., rain is expected. Could get stormy. Overnight, temperatures fall to 70 degrees. Tomorrow we'll have a break in the rain for the morning. A high of 86 happens at 3 p.m. Then, as temperatures turn downward, rain returns and we'll hang out past midnight. 69 soggy degrees takes us into a sunny-looking Sunday. High of 85 at 4 p.m. Monday, rain possible in the afternoon. We get a high of 86. Today's tide schedule is low tide at 4:58 a.m., high tide at 10:06 a.m., low tide again at 4:44 p.m., then high tide once again at 10:36 p.m. Today's river temperature will be 71 degrees and the tide strength is low. Sunset today will be at 7:55 p.m., sunrise tomorrow will be at 5:51 a.m. Looking way up, we see NASA is expecting an Hadouken to strike today. They think it will be a small one, but space is big and we only dedicated a couple cameras for this sort of thing. So it could easily be bigger or smaller than expected. Plasma winds will be slow at 272 kilometers per second with a thin density of 3 protons per cubic centimeter. Radio propagation conditions are currently being impacted above 15 megahertz with a level 1 noise floor. There are medium chances of aurora this evening. The current sunspot number is 71. 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

from Pacifica Radio in San Francisco. This is Flashpoints. I'm Dennis Bernstein. Today on the show, The Road from Hiroshima, a powerful poetic dramatization on the atomic bombing of Hiroshima 80 years ago, August 6th, 1945. Also, Nuclear Madness Meets AI will feature our regular Thursday live collaboration with Pink Notes, with Code Pink Sophia Papermaster and company. And their special company tonight is Patricia Ellsberg, who was arrested this AM for protesting U.S.-instigated wars around the globe. What a show. Stay tuned.

0: And you're listening to Flashpoints on Pacifica Radio. My name is Dennis Bernstein. This is your daily investigative news magazine. We have been coming to you for the last 40 years, 5 days a week over the Pacifica Radio Network, founded by folks who were willing to go to jail to resist war. And we continue that tradition here at KPFA. Our guest and the special guest of our segment called Pink Notes, and where we collaborate with Code Pink, our special last minute guest is Patricia Ellsberg, public speaker, meditation teacher, spiritual mentor, and Dan Ellsberg's widow. As she joins us, she was up early this morning. Patricia Ellsberg, what were you doing at sunrise today?
1: Before sunrise, I'm getting up at 6, but I went out to Livermore Labs out in Livermore, and their 89% of their budget is related to nuclear weapons. They design new nuclear weapons, and every year on August 6th, for obvious reasons, when the bomb was dropped on Hiroshima, there's a rally out there with some wonderful talks in the morning, and then about probably 45 or 50 of us got arrested, which was very moving because we lined up to block cars from coming into this particular gate of Livermore Labs. But there are other gates, so we weren't, we couldn't go around the whole thing. It's miles big. But there were about 40 or 50 of us just standing and getting arrested. And the policemen actually were, they were bored, but they were perfectly polite. And you get a slip of paper, with a summons, but you don't have to do anything. So, but the thought of, a lot of them were gray-haired ladies like myself. And the thought of people taking this day in honor of the horror of us dropping bomb on Hiroshima, to protest and to put their bodies on the line, and it's very moving. So the whole thing went on for, it was very hot. I had to lie down. You lie down as if you're, been incinerated or been shocked and so by the bomb, and so I was lying down in this hot pavement in 90 degree weather, and then we went and lined up to get arrested. But very moving, and the more I heard about the incredible, 89% of Livermore Labs, and they have labs throughout the country, they get $4 billion at least, is working on nuclear weapons. And I think Cynthia may speak about this, but that they also use AI, which has gone rogue, as we know, recently. They have a whole huge program on AI research, and can you imagine nuclear weapons and AI? I mean, that is terrifying. Either one of them, wow, by themselves is terrifying, but you put the two together. So it really was a wonderful experience, and a lovely group of people, and of course, Dan, I would go out with Dan, and I missed him, and it was fun because when we lie down, with the idea of 5 minutes of silence, imagining the bomb starting to come down on us and being incinerated. But we'd hold hands, so it was actually quite romantic. So when we'd lie down, we'd hold hands. I really missed him. But then I got to speak instead of him, and that was good.
0: What's the message that you want to get? We're going to bring Code Pink into this, and they're focusing like laser on the defense budget, which is, over $1.4 trillion, $1.3 trillion and $1.4 trillion, who's quibbling here, on weapons to kill people around the world. I guess... Code Pink is on this, but I What did Dan think? By the way, was he cognizant that we were going to have a problem with AI, with artificial intelligence? Was he already worrying about that? Was it up yet?
1: No, it wasn't. He hadn't made the connection yet because he died 3 years ago, and AI wasn't, you know, such a topic and such a threat as it's become with the billions of dollars that are being invested in it. But I just was looking up Dan's book, The Doomsday Machine, Confessions of a Nuclear War Planner, because when I read it, it came out a couple of years ago. The prologue had a very beautiful passage, and it's very short. So and we'll summarize it in a couple of sentences. But he had gotten a question up to the Joint Chiefs of Staff. He was working under McNamara and in the Pentagon as in the State Department. And he got this question to the Joint Chiefs of Staff. The question to the Joint Chiefs was this: if your plans for general nuclear war are carried out as planned, how many people will be killed in the Soviet Union and China? And the answer came back in various graphs and Europe and how many deaths. But it added up. The total death toll is calculated by the Joint Chiefs from a U.S. first strike aimed at the Soviet Union until the Warsaw Pact in China would be roughly 6 million dead. That's from our attacks. I mean, and then what Dan did become really obsessed by in the last years of his life was the thought that nuclear winter, if enough nuclear bombs, such as nuclear war here, which we are using it, we are using nuclear weapons in the sense that Putin said if Ukraine goes badly, he'll use a nuclear weapon, and it's at the core of NATO. So we're using them the way if I pointed a gun at you, I don't have to shoot it, to be using it to make a robbery or whatever it is I'm doing. It's actually at the center. And so Dan just said that he would devote the rest of his life to trying to avert that the plans for general nuclear war would ever be enacted. And the last thing I'll say now, because we want to have a discussion, not a monologue here, is that it's the thought of Putin and Trump having their one pudgy thumb with Trump, I don't know about Putin's thumb, but those two thumbs of those two despotic, cruel, vicious leaders, despots, it's insane that we are subject to that kind of degraded morality, you know, immorality. It's a very present problem. When we got the terminal diagnosis 3 years ago that Dan had terminal pancreatic cancer, the first words when we got the definitive answer, he said, was, "I'm relieved because I don't want to be around if what I fear might happen happens." And he was referring to the war in Ukraine and Putin's threat to use nuclear weapons if things go against him. And Dan's analysis of that, to just finish my monologue, is that it would have escalated. It would have been devastating to Ukraine, but that we would then respond, and that it might be curtains if a nuclear winter could happen from that escalation. Right. So this is not a thing of the past or a thing of the future. It's right now, and of course, the future.
0: Right.
1: And I
0: Well,
1: think
0: your
1: I said it.
0: protest and your arrest, Patricia Ellsberg, has everything to do with what Code Pink has been up to in terms of one of the key organizations resisting expanding warfare and the kind of hegemony that goes along with a cruel, powerful despot. You've been talking about them. Joining us to talk more about the defense budget. We're hoping that you'll stay by with us. And joining us now is Danaca Kedovic. She is very deeply engaged as the national co-director of Code Pink. She's based in Washington, I'm sorry, in Chicago. She's an activist, writer, and as I said, works very closely with Code Pink. The budget, am I right there? The budget's one, Janako, the budget is $1.3 or $1.4 billion. I mean, it's hard. I don't even know how many zeros that is.
2: Yeah, the request from the Trump administration was 1.5 trillion. The number that was authorized by the most recent Senate bill is about 1.1 trillion, but we can expect with various supplemental funding bills for it to reach 1.5 trillion. But I'll also say, because of the way the Pentagon works, but also other agencies like the Department of Energy, which gets a lot of nuclear funding for nuclear weapons, a lot of what we spend on the military isn't traditionally counted in the Pentagon budget or the NDAA or the war budget or whatever you want to call it. I think the highest estimate on what our actual spending was for last year was $2.2 trillion, if it includes the Coast Guard, which is also not counted in the Department of Defense budget. All the DOE nuclear weapons are also not counted. The lowest estimate, including interest, was $1.7 trillion, and that's from last year. So the funding's actually higher, but the most recent passage, which will not be the final, we won't see the final Pentagon budget for next year for a couple months, was $1.1 trillion.
0: Well, Cynthia, you want to jump in here and talk a little bit about what you've been focusing on, and we'll talk more about this budget and what these weapons are used for.
3: Yeah, thank you, Dennis. I just want to talk really quickly about the National Defense Authorization Act and what happened on July 15 in the House of Representatives. They took a vote on what's called the Massey Amendment. The Massey Amendment to the National Defense Authorization Act was to prohibit the merging of the United States and Israeli militaries. That amendment that Massey, a Republican, put forward failed. But here's what's so interesting. 103 Democrats courageously voted yes on that amendment to prevent the Israeli and U.S. militaries to merge, including Nancy Pelosi and many of what, the progressive Democrats in Congress. 98 Democrats voted no on it, and that includes Hakeem Jeffries, the who was the Speaker of the House, and no longer because the Democrats are in the minority now. And 10 Democrats voted present, including my representative, Jared Huffman, and the other Sonoma County representative, Mike Thompson. And we went to a town hall yesterday that Huffman and Thompson had, and we ended up disrupting it because they wouldn't call on us to allow us to ask a question about that. So five of us or six of us stood up with our pink signs, questioning their vote for their present vote. What was that? That vote? I mean, we're very, very disappointed. We're very disappointed. If Pelosi can vote for that amendment, then I think that our representatives, all of our representatives, should have voted for it. But anyway, I just wanted to say that because it's really important for people to look at the records, the voting records of their representatives, and to confront them if they're voting for more weapons for Israel, if they're voting for a $1.1 trillion or whatever it ends up to be budget for endless war and endless weapons. So thank you for letting me rant. But I'd love to hear more from Danica because she has a hard.
0: I loved. I was gonna ask Danica now to talk about what's new in the budget, which clearly includes AI and all its incarnations. I'm wondering when people ask you what's really happening, what really concerns you in terms of what's in that budget now, talk a little bit about what's in there and why.
2: Yeah, so like Cynthia said, the merging of the Israeli and U.S. militaries in terms of fighting and intelligence is definitely concerning. A lot of people have been talking about that, which is great. There's also a $30 billion investment to build an AI arsenal. It's called the AI Arsenal Initiative to use AI in military targeting and other sort of functions of the U.S. military, which is very, very frightening. AI Now and Air Wars just came out with this visual investigation report. I think it was last week called... It's called Anatomy of an AI Kill Chain, and you scroll through it and it shows you how all the ways AI could be used in a targeted strike, and also every single instance of where it could go wrong and where without human eyes looking at it, it could kill civilians, like we've seen already in the U.S. war on Iran, where Claude, which is a tool from Anthropic, the AI company, was used to target an elementary school that killed 120 people, mostly children, and 23 of their teachers, I believe. So there's a huge investment into AI, which will bolster this spike of the building of data centers that we're seeing all over this country, that activists who are opposing it are being prosecuted, that they're being called foreign agents. It's very, very frightening. And then also huge, huge investments into nuclear weapons, which I will say isn't exactly new, but it is still frightening that we are spending billions and billions of dollars building up a nuclear arsenal while people like Pete Hegseth are saying and pleading to Congress for more money for the war in Iran because we've ran out of weapons. It's a little concerning that they're pouring billions of more dollars into nuclear weapons at the same time. And like I said, it's split up between the DOD, the Department of Defense or Department of War, and the NDAA or Pentagon budget. There's so many names for it, so I don't want people to get confused. That's all the same thing. And then also the Department of Energy. And I can't really make out how they split these things up. For example, in the DOD side and the Department of War side, in the Pentagon budget, you know, it's B-21 strategic bombers. That's where you'll see funding for the ballistic missile submarine in the tune of $16 billion. The B-52 bombers are in the DOD. Same for dual capable, nuclear capable F-35 warplanes. And then in the DOE, it's the B-6113 gravity bomb, nuclear warheads. The Sentinel is also in the DOE budget as well. And then stockpile sustainment to the tune of $1.9 billion.
0: Listening to Flashpoints on Pacifica Radio, that is the voice of Danica Kidovich. She is National Co-Director of Code Pink. She's been keeping an eye on the Pentagon, and you could hear the extraordinary sums of money and plans that the Pentagon has for the future of the world. It's absolutely terrifying. The more we think about it, the more we understand why, Patricia Ellsberg, you feel it necessary to get arrested. And why do you think you need to take that extra step? What do you want people to hear when you decide to get arrested, that it's not just enough to show up at a protest?
1: Well, you know, it's interesting. My husband, Daniel, was so happy when he was getting arrested. And I would go along with him because I wanted to do it. And it's not that scary. And, you get a citation. I mean, I don't want to be puffed up here. I have been in the pen around Livermore, with a bunch of women, but we got let out after an hour or something. Crowded, probably 80 women, gray-haired also. But it's a spiritual testimony. I felt so inspired, so connected to something higher than myself, in standing there in a line of, as I say, often gray-haired women, but there were young ones as well. There's something uplifting. And in this case, there wasn't much at stake. So I don't want to make it, it sounds like I was arrested. It was civil disobedience. And it seems that that is a very important thing. I have been in jail. I have. Dan was arrested 80 or 90 times.
0: 80 or 90 times. I was in a hotel room with Daniel Ellsberg while he was getting dressed, getting ready to go to Rocky Flats, the nuclear trigger center where he and Allen Ginsberg were about to get arrested. And it was an extraordinary combination, the poet and the sort of the technological visionary there together at Rocky Flats, where they make the triggers for the hydrogen bombs, the big bombs. He really did seem like it was an exalted moment, and he felt like he couldn't be. Yes, yes. Please.
1: There's something uplifting about it and taking a stand, and it's different from talking, and you just, the police are coming and they happen to be nice gentlemen. They wouldn't know, nothing mean or, the warning was kind of scary because it said force can be used and some other kind of, I forget what it was. I'd never heard of it, but they were saying you could be subject to being doused with water and streams, and so you get a little. Whoa, am I doing the right thing here?
3: Thank you, Patricia. I just want to thank you very much for going out. I've been arrested there many times myself.
1: Sure. Probably together we have.
3: Yeah, absolutely.
2: I used to go on field trips there, and I didn't know until after I moved away that they worked on nuclear weapons there. But obviously, they didn't mention it to the fifth graders they had walking around the joint.
1: 89% of their budget is nuclear, and now they're combining with AI. I mean, there's a threat from AI, there's a threat from nuclear and climate change, and all the money's going to the nuclear and the AI. And not to climate change, because
3: Patricia,
1: that's supposedly a hoax.
3: Patricia, who is your congressperson? Is it Latifah Simon?
1: I'm sorry, who's what?
3: Your congressperson. Do you know?
1: I don't know who the local one is, which I don't get, but the senators, Schiff and Sarah, or somebody, yeah. Some good person.
3: Padilla. It's Padilla.
1: I'm very involved with the midterms.
3: Wonderful.
1: That seems to me one of the most important things. And we have a chance because Trump has, just gone down in the tubes.
3: We would like your help to defeat the National Defense Authorization Act, the one point whatever trillion dollars it is. And we're going to do everything we can to make sure that Schiff and Padilla, our two California senators, vote no on that.
1: And strip
3: the provision out to merge the U.S. and Israeli militaries.
1: Yeah, well, call on me.
3: Okay.
1: To do whatever I can.
3: Yay.
1: No, it's terrific.
0: Organizing in motion on the air. You heard it here on Flashpoints on Pacifica Radio. Let me tell you who these beautiful voices are. This is Patricia Ellsberg, the wife of the late Daniel Ellsberg, a very close person to this show. And every time, any way I could get an excuse to get him in front of the microphone. Yeah, I did. And he was always very generous with his time, but obviously more generous with his vision and his role in trying to transform this country before it turns into World War IV. We thank you. Of course, before we let you go, Cynthia, I think you had a few program notes stuff you wanted to talk to people about or encourage them to do. We got a minute or two here.
3: Okay. I'd like Danica to have the last word, but I'm going to just say really quickly, we're having a peace camp up here in Occidental. It's a two-day peace camp, August 22 and 23. We'll have sessions on the National Defense Authorization Act, Cuba, Palestine, and we're going to have a guest speaker on the Taxpayers Against Genocide petition to hold our government officials accountable on the genocide. So that's happening. Danica, do you have a final?
2: Yeah, we have a lot of programming coming up because we're approaching the 25th anniversary of the start of the War on Terror. So we'll have a lot of programming. Next week, we have a webinar on the Red Scare. And if you're interested, because it came up here a lot, on the implications of merging AI in the military, I will be putting together a webinar with the authors of the study I mentioned earlier, and that will be coming up soon. And people can just sign up for web updates at codepink.org.
0: All right. Anything else? Well, I I want to say thank you to the three of you. What a wonderful segment. Obviously, you're all welcome. Open door policy. We'll be continuing our Pink Notes with Code Pink and with Cynthia Papermaster. We appreciate all the incredibly important information. So thank you all. You are listening to Flashpoints on a Pacifica Radio. We're going to take a short musical break, and then I'm going to introduce you to The Road from Hiroshima. Stay tuned.

0: And you're listening to Flashpoints on Pacifica Radio on August 6, 1985. I had the honor of producing the powerful extended prose poem, The Road from Hiroshima, by Mark Kaminsky. The production was originally broadcast nationally 40 years ago on the 60th anniversary of the bombing of Hiroshima and Nagasaki. But it is more relevant now than ever on the 80th anniversary, with the U.S. nuclear subs hovering off the shores of Russia, and the atomic clock shows we are a hairline away from a nuclear war. Listen to this, The Road from Hiroshima.
1: In Berkeley, I'm Dennis Bernstein. You're listening to Flashpoints on Pacifica Radio. 20 years ago today, I produced a 29-minute documentary, The Road from Hiroshima, based on the book-length poem of that name by Mark Kaminsky. The work was widely acclaimed and received the National Art of Peace Award. On the 60th anniversary of the only atomic civilian bombings, we rebroadcast this 24-track production of Kaminsky's very moving poem with original compositions, The Road from Hiroshima. Here's my original introduction some 20 years ago. The Road from Hiroshima tells a story of the nuclear age. The poems are the voices of survivors of the first atomic bombing. A poet, a shopkeeper's assistant, a doctor, an old woman, a missionary, a girl in a white blouse. We journey with them from the anxiety of waiting through the horror of a nuclear attack, past numbness and shock, to a gradual return to feeling and a sense of responsibility. The Road from Hiroshima is a road we must all travel in order to live sanely in the nuclear age. We now present Mark Kaminsky's The Road from Hiroshima.
2: The Road from Hiroshima. Part 1. Field of Lost Edges. From the journals of the poet Nakajima Hiroshi.

0: New Year's Day, 1945. The screeching alarm bells and rattle of anti-aircraft fire woke me at 3 o'clock this morning. The enemy planes had already passed over our house and were dropping incendiary bombs in the far distance. After the all clear, my daughters went up to Gobinden Shrine to pray. Today, the temple bells that signal the end of the year did not sound. And it began to snow just before dawn. Bit by bit, in unison, the sky and the earth became one color, and the seven rivers froze. In the afternoon, the snowfall grew heavier. From the hills at Futaba no Sato, I looked down at Hiroshima, and I saw the many bridges of the city bleed into the white rivers, and the rivers meld with the unaccustomed whiteness of the streets. And the sun breaks through onto this field of lost edges, turning it into a blinding sheet of light. What can this mean? Snowfall in January. They walked side by side, with their heads bowed, speaking in whispers, old and young, walking home from the factories. When was the last time this happened? Snow on the inland sea? In the warmth of our winter? The old ones tried to remember details of the storm which befell their grandparents, and what followed that canceling of our climate. The young ones insisted, it is not a sign that some catastrophe will come before the year is out. In whispers, the questions. In whispers, the answers. The repetitions. It is an omen that the B-29s will continue to pass over Hiroshima without dropping their load. Our luck will hold good. Listening as always to the conversations among which I walk, I measure the intervals between these exchanges of the correct views. Each day they get longer. The list of things we dare not say has gotten so huge, it blots out nearly all discussion. Once, we had victories of the Imperial Army to talk about. Then there was rationing. Then factory work. Then the black market. Then the air raids. But all that was used up. Today, we have snow in January. Walking side by side, with their heads bowed, the young and the old have trouble managing even a few words of encouragement. They sputter and fall silent. And that's when I hear them crying that the war has gone on too long, that our luck can't hold, that holidays can't be told apart from days of hunger, and every day beaten into nightmare by the erratic air raid warnings and lack of sleep, the endless drills and hours of volunteer labor. Nothing exists now but the war. In the snow, I heard them crying out against the monotony, the terror. Let them get it over with. We've been at it so long. Let the worst of it be over. Let it come. Part 2. The Passion. The German Missionary.
1: The Shopkeeper's Assistant.
0: August 6th, 1945.
1: August 6th, 1945.
0: A terrible flash rushed from east to west and became everywhere at once. There was a wave of heat that reached under my clothes and scorched my skin. It passed. The sky held its breath. Trees broke into flame. There was a blank in time.
1: It happened. Something like an electric short. A bluish-white light blanked out everything. There was noise, more than the ground beneath me could take.
0: Then a huge boom came thundering toward the mountain.
1: I felt great heat, even inside the house. I was underneath the destroyed house.
0: A violent rush of air took my body and flung it against the ground. My hair tangled in branches. A wall of wind pressed my being into the earth.
1: I thought, a bomb has fallen directly upon me. Our house has been directly hit.
0: There was a silence, then a series of shattering sounds.
1: I became furious.
0: A mass of clouds rose and climbed rapidly into the sky. A column of boiling
2: clouds spread and climbed, erupted, unfolded sideways,
1: black,
2: constantly
1: covering.
2: Changing
1: I
2: shape
1: screamed.
2: And color, climbed
1: and
2: higher and wider, then burst at the summit and put out a monstrous head that loomed over everything.
1: Then I felt a kind of danger.
2: I looked out over a ledge of rock.
1: I didn't know where I was or what I was under.
2: And what I felt then and what I feel now, I can't explain. It was not shock or horror I became mute with.
1: I thought, I'm going to die.
2: I could see streets in the distance, a few buildings standing here and there, but Hiroshima didn't exist. I saw. Hiroshima did not exist.
1: A white blouse.

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How I thrust aside the passengers swarming against me. How I climbed back onto the platform. I took one step, then another, but they came upon me like lava. They scalded. They knocked me off balance. They carried me toward the burning cars. I hit against something hard. 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

0: Eventually, it was quiet. 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I thought, this is happening in a dream. 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But their shoes, hundreds of shoes, left and right separated. Clogs, sandals, slippers, all overturned, under hoods and parasols. Only the shoes and hats, like headstones and footstones. And I, the only one left. Black smoke rising here and there. The Nakahiro Cho, where my parents lived, already in flames. Apologizing in my heart, I turned away from their home to seek shelter. Leaving Yokogawa Station, I couldn't make out the road. I walked through what had once been a house. Shreds of someone's daily routine. A clock, an ironing board, a photograph of a sailor with a boy on his back. Pieces of white blouse and mattress hanging from telegraph poles. Anyone here? I realized I was together with a dead woman in her bedroom. Only we weren't really inside the house. All the walls between outside and inside, missing. Beginning to fan out before me, around me, everywhere was out of doors and cemetery. Bits of sky fluttered into view, were swallowed and spat out elsewhere. Light dropped through holes in the whirling cloud cover. And I was not alone. A boy, clinging to an emergency bucket of sand. I went toward him. I wanted to take his hand. But he shivered away from me, hugging his bucket as if it could keep him from floating off. Another strand of black smoke. And then the debris was populated. Naked and half-naked men and women reeled against me. And a small voice under the wreckage. Only a pair of legs could be seen, but a group formed around the block of concrete that sealed her in. Pushing in five different directions, we couldn't move it. Forgive us, the others said, but I stayed. How long, I can't say, praying with her. Then I too went away. One thing consoled me. My watch was still ticking. It was 8:31, only 16 minutes since the blast. I began counting footsteps, timing my progress. 9:15 a.m. From a distance, I could see only the woman lying on her side, half blocking the other end of the bridge. And the refugees, as they approached her, hesitated. One turned back and ran toward the burning city. What is it? I cried, but she didn't answer. You'll get past this, I told myself, if you don't look. But after counting 100 steps, afraid something bad was about to happen, I dropped my hands, and a baby girl was undoing the buttons of her mother's blouse. I drew close, and I saw her clutch at the breasts of a corpse. She looked up at me, terrified. What could I possibly do for her? Go on. I said to my legs, step over the body and go on. 9:20 a.m. A girl my age was standing with vacant eyes in the middle of the road. The great wound in her forehead, like a pomegranate, cracked open. Instinctively, I ran my fingers across the skin of my face. When I looked down at my hands, there was blood on them. So I got the mirror out of my emergency kit and located a small cut on my eyebrow, which I washed with spittle. And I did up my hair in a handkerchief, neatly, and went on. I was wearing a white blouse with a blue pattern. Miraculously, it was free of dirt, and it didn't get torn. 4:30 p.m. I reached my aunt's village, and I went to the river to wash my clothes. The moment I dipped my blouse in the water, it fell apart.
1: Days of Terror from the journals of the poet Nakajima Hiroshi. September 1st. One by one, those who escaped with light injuries began to sicken. Nosebleeds, bloody vomit, bleeding from the vagina, blood spots under the skin. With these signs, the bomb took up its second life among us. Without privacy, we open every fold of our bodies to anyone who happens to be looking. Hundreds of times a day, looking for the hidden spot that tells how soon each of us is going to turn the mulberry color of worms and die.

0: nights are endless. Every night this new death draws refugees to the hospital, the front entrance and courtyard covered each morning anew with bloody feces, corridors and stairwells crowded with dying, each in his own black cloud of flies. And the odor. On the night I pulled a clump of hair out of my skull, I lost control. And I too lay there in a pool of self-loathing.
1: Corpse duty. The social worker. On one of those nights, I met a soldier who had just returned to the city, where I, for days, had been losing count of the hours, collecting and cremating corpses. On the site of one of the burnt-out shrines near Matoba Bridge, suddenly we saw blue phosphorescent flames, slender blue flames around the bodies of the dead. To those who had just come from the outside, it looked like a devastated plain on which the spirits of our kin were leaving Hiroshima. Blue phosphorescent flames are what we had always looked upon as spirits rising from the dead. Yet I, in those days, had gone into a state in which I feared nothing. The soldier fell to the ground, unable to speak or go on. I said, "The dead are still burning.

And now I am bored by the stories survivors tell when they first arrive. I turn my back to the wall. Even so, I take down everything they say, incessantly feeding the pages of my diary.

Part 4, In Mourning, to give comfort, from the journals of the poet Nakajima Hiroshi, September 3rd. He tells me he is a scrivener. He tells me he is sorry for talking too much. And he tells me this story. In Danbarashin Machi, he came upon four girls at the side of the road, and he wouldn't have stopped, but they were sitting in a circle. They were sitting and facing each other in a circle. And this struck him as a remarkable thing. More than that, an act of resistance, something like meditation, like women in a temple courtyard. So he was drawn to them. And their eyes, unlike those of the victims around them, their eyes were open. And they were looking into each other's faces. A circle of eyes. And this, more than anything else he saw that day, kept death from taking dominion everywhere. He asked one of them where her home was. She said, "This is my home. I am Yoshiko, oldest daughter of the poet Nakajima Hiroshi. If you meet my father or mother, tell them not to waste time looking for me, or Nanai, or Misa, or Aunt Misao. We are all going to die right here." The others nodded in agreement. And the tears came, and he was helpless before them. Yoshiko said, "If you would shield us from the sun, if you would find a way to shield us from the wind, it would make us quite happy." So he built them a lean-to of straw mats and a few sheets of corrugated steel, and he went inside and sat with them for a while. In his lunchbox, three ripe tomatoes, which he sliced into halves, and he squeezed the juice onto the lips and into the mouths of my daughters. And though they could barely swallow, each one mumbled, "Oishii, delicious." Past 1 o'clock, Dr. Murai stops at my bedside before going to sleep. He tells me, "Your daughters had the good fortune not to die like a piece of debris, a blackened tile, a piece of sentient debris no longer human. Today, I walked through fields of carbonized flesh and rubble, and I thought, those who had someone to cry for them, those who died hearing the Heart Sutra chanted for them, or with any sign that their death concerned the living, those who were sheltered in any form from the boundarylessness of the A-bomb, those few died a happy death in Hiroshima. September 9th. Days of torrential rain relieve us of the August sun. Weeds and wildflowers bloom riotously. At their first taste of sweet potato since the bombing, patients throughout the ward murmur oishii. And I startle everyone and myself, crying violently and without shame for my daughters.

The German Missionary. Two men were pushing a handcart up the sloping street. Chairs, hymnals, altar gear, the organ console. Carrying our church in pieces out of Hiroshima. And I was not with them. I, John, sent into the mountains before them, was building an altar among pine roots. And I saw a blinding flash cut across the sky, and there was a blank in time. And the two men that had fallen on their knees to cry, "Lord Jesus, have pity on us," were immediately in the spirit, in the sheet of sun in which they were taken, the moment of their vanishing into prayer printed on rock. This happened 36 years ago. The power that binds the atom ceased being invisible and separated my brothers from the shadows they cast on a rock. In the fan-shaped city on the road to Koi stands the rock. And I go there each day to bear witness. Part 5, Watchmen. Unable to sleep during the days of terror that followed the bombing, an old song repeated itself in my head till its words emptied me of words, leaving in

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1: Hello and welcome to the better weather for Friday, August 7th. Local early morning temperatures range from 65 degrees in Steventown to 70 in Kinderhook. Regional average soil temperature is 73 degrees. Pollen levels will be medium, air quality will be good. Next week will require 68 cooling degrees. That is hotter than this week and hotter than normal. Today gets hot. Heat advisories are out for the region until 8 p.m. tonight. Avoid any strenuous activity outdoors, stay hydrated, and check on relatives and neighbors. We get a high of 87 at 2 p.m. Dew points will be oppressive at 73 degrees. After 4 p.m., rain is expected. Could get stormy. Overnight, temperatures fall to 70 degrees. Tomorrow we'll have a break in the rain for the morning. A high of 86 happens at 3 p.m. Then, as temperatures turn downward, rain returns and we'll hang out past midnight. 69 soggy degrees takes us into a sunny-looking Sunday, high of 85 at 4 p.m. Monday, rain possible in the afternoon. We get a high of 86. Today's tide schedule is low tide at 4:58 a.m., high tide at 10:06 a.m., low tide again at 4:44 p.m., then high tide once again at 10:36 p.m. Today's river temperature will be 71 degrees and the tide strength is low. Sunset today will be at 7:55 p.m. Sunrise tomorrow will be at 5:51 a.m. Looking way up, we see NASA is expecting an Hadouken to strike today. They think it will be a small one, but space is big and we only dedicated a couple cameras for this sort of thing. So it could easily be bigger or smaller than expected. Plasma winds will be slow at 272 kilometers per second with a thin density of 3 protons per cubic centimeter. Radio propagation conditions are currently being impacted above 15 megahertz with a level 1 noise floor. There are medium chances of aurora this evening. The current sunspot number is 71. 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
2: 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Did you know that the Wave Farm has an art park that is home to a dozen media art installations in the hamlet of Akron, New York? For the next hour, we're going to go on a sonic tour of the park and listen live to the installations. Let's go. First up is Pond Station by Zach Pop. We'll hear transmissions from inside of a pond here at Wave Farm.

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An absolute value of noise. A small AI sings a generative composition when the sun is shining at Wave Farm.

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In-person visitors will encounter Underground Codes by Yvette Janine Jackson next on the tour. Here comes the Here Goes Radio Telescope by Heidi Nielsen and R. Dove. This is an auto-imagining of real-time space weather data from the NOAA satellite, GOES-19.

When you visit the Art Park in person, walk through Type A's Barrier, a concrete sculpture that is in the shape of a waveform of an utterance of SOS. Back at Wave Farm Study Center is Quintron's Weather Warlock, a live stream of an analog drone synthesizer played by the weather. That's right, the weather is playing a synthesizer here at Wave Farm.

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0: Yeah. Hip, hip, bomb, idi, ah, oh, ah, oh, ah, oh, ah. All right, hit it. 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
4: 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This week, we're going to count down the hits of 1968. Man, what a year 1968 was for those of you who lived through it. On the pop culture side, McDonald's introduced the first Big Mac. That cost 49 cents. 49 cents for a Big Mac, 1968. The emergency number, 911. That started in 1968. And then you had the Hong Kong flu and the Poor People's March on Washington. And the My Lai Massacre over in Vietnam. And there were two, count them now, two major assassinations in 1968. Senator Robert Kennedy and Dr. Martin Luther King Jr. So as usual, we're going to listen to some of the archival audio tracks from that time. And as far as the R&B music was concerned, it was a breakout year for Aretha Franklin. That was the year she switched from Columbia to Atlantic label. She had about 5 gold records in 1968. You're going to hear about 3 of them today. And today you will hear the Temptations with the new lead singer. 1968 was the year David Ruffin left the group and Dennis Edwards replaced him.

68. You're gonna hear three or four of them today. As a matter of fact, we're gonna start off with this one, written by James Brown, Bobby Bird, and Alfred Pee Wee Ellis. It went all the way up to number 2 spot on the R&B charts and finished number 32 for the year. Here it is, Lickin' Stick. Now, this, beloved, is the quintessential definition of the word funk.

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These are my latest outlooks. 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

0: Shooby-dooby-doo-dah-day, Stevie Wonder. Stevie Wonder with the number 29 song, Shooby-dooby-doo-dah-day. The Temptations, I Could Never Love Another. Aretha Franklin, one of her hits from 68, The House That Jack Built. Then we had Smokey Robinson and the Miracles, If You Can't Wait. And we opened up with the number 33 song, James Brown himself, Mama Come Here Quick, Bring Me That Licking Stick. Whooper! 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That means that somebody, somewhere in your hood, tucked into the corner of a church, a library, community center, there's a group of people, mostly volunteers, trying to hold together things with scotch tape and paper clips so they can provide you with local news and commentary that is specific to your community. 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They need you to need them. Let's pick it up where we left off. Number 28 song. Song that all the girls love. And the fellas would sing when they got in trouble. O.C. Smith. Little Green Apples.
1: Oh, I wake up in the morning with my hair down and my eyes. And she says hi. And I stumble to the breakfast table while the kids are going off to school goodbye. 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

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And I'm always late. But she sits waiting patiently, smiles when she first sees me, 'cause she's made that way.

0: Cliff Nobles and Company. One of the favorite dance songs in 1968 came in at number 23. Song was called The Horse. It was on the top of the chart for 15 weeks, made it to number 2 for 2 weeks. Before that, oh, Marvin Gaye and Tammy Terrell, ain't nothing like the real thing. On the top of the charts for 13 weeks, came in number 24. Hey, Weston, Union Man from Jerry Butler. And before that, Marvin Gaye and Tammy Terrell again, If I Could Build My Whole World Around You. Eddie Floyd, I Never Found a Girl Love Me Like You Do. And we opened up with O.C. Smith and Little Green Apples. 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I told you earlier in the show, 1968, there was two major assassinations in the U.S. in 1968. One of them took place in California on June 6, 1968. It was the assassination of Robert F. Kennedy, Senator Robert F. Kennedy, who at that time was running for the Democratic nomination for President of the United States. Here is an archival look back at the ABC News report.
1: A reporter for the Mutual Broadcasting System, Andy West, was in the hallway, the kitchen hallway in the Ambassador Hotel last night when Senator Kennedy was shot. He is perhaps the man who was closest to the senator when the shots were fired. Let's go back now to that hour last night. First, Senator Kennedy in victory, and then the voice of reporter West as our cameras show the panic that gripped the scene.
2: So I thank all of you who made this possible this evening, all of the effort that you made, and all of the people whose names I haven't mentioned, but who did all of the work at the precinct level, who got out the vote, who did all of the effort, brought forth all of the effort that's required. I was a campaign manager 8 years ago. I know what a difference that kind of an effort and that kind of commitment makes. So I thank all of you. Those of you who are here.
0: Okay, so what you hear now is Bobby Kennedy exiting through the kitchen pantry of the Ambassador Hotel in Los Angeles. And that is when a Palestinian man named Sirhan Sirhan struck.
3: Senator Kennedy has been shot. Is that possible? Is that possible? It could. Is it possible, ladies and gentlemen? It is possible. He has. Not only Senator Kennedy, oh my God, Senator Kennedy has been shot, and another man, a Kennedy campaign manager, and possibly shot in the head. I am right here. Rafer Johnson has a hold of a man who apparently has fired the shot.
4: That's it, Rafer. Get it. Get the gun, Rafer. Okay, now hold on to the guy. Hold on to him. Hold on to him, ladies and gentlemen. Hold him. Hold him. We don't want another Oswald. Hold him, Rafer. We don't want another Oswald. Hold him, Rafer. Keep people away from him. Keep people away from him. All right, ladies and gentlemen.
1: And people were kept away from him, and the police have him in custody.
0: The Rafer you hear the reporter referring to was Rafer Johnson, an Olympian decathlete. Also there was Rosie Grier, the football player, and George Pempton, the actor. They are the ones who brought Sirhan to the ground, tackled him, and held on to the gun after Robert Kennedy had been shot. And that is the way it was. Here's the number 22 song by the Intruders.

0: Diana Ross and the Supremes. Love Child. The number 18 song in the top 100 R&B for 1968. Love Child by Diana Ross and the Supremes. And before that, you heard the Temptations with Cloud Nine. This is when they broke out with their new sound. It Cloud Nine, Psychedelic Shack, whole bunch of them. Cloud Nine came in at number 19, and Smokey Robinson and the Miracles with our second act, Emotion. Barbara Acklin, Love Makes the Woman. I really like that song. And we opened up with The Intruders and Cowboys to Girls.
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0: Radio. We're getting ready to close out the hour. Let's see if we can sneak in one more. I think we can sneak in two more, but we're going to go for one more for sure. Here's Curtis Mayfield and The Impressions with the song that came in number 17, We're a Winner. Let's listen to that one, and I'll see you on the other side of the hour.

0: Hello, this is Ayer. 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
1: Tell them who your grandpa is, baby. 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

0: I'm trying to run. 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
1: Oxy Bell and the Drills.
0: Line it up now.
1: Tighten it up. The Delphonics were before that La La Means I Love You number 13 song. Fifth Dimension had the Stone Cold Picnic. And another one of James Brown's top 100, I Got That Feeling, came in at number 15. And we opened up with Clarence Carter and Slip Away. We're looking back at 1968, the number one movie from 1968, directed by Stanley Kubrick. It was called 2001 Space Odyssey. Boy, that was some freaky deaky stuff going on there. Hillary the Franklin with number 11. Sweet, sweet baby.
2: Baby, baby, sweet baby. There's something that I've just got to say.

0: Johnny Taylor, Who's Making Love? The number 7 song on the Billboard Top 100 R&B for 1968. Otis Redding, before that, the posthumous tune, Sitting on the Dock of the Bay. The Temptations came in at number 9 with I Wish It Would Rain. And then we had 2 in a row from Aretha Franklin, the number 10 song and the number 11 song, Sweet Sweet Baby and Think. You are listening to the Solid Gold Soul Countdown Show with Philip on your radio, playing the top R&B songs from 1968 and reminiscing about the events that happened in 1968. I take you back to April 4th, 1968. It's a day that I will remember. I was celebrating my birthday. As a matter of fact, it was my 19th birthday. I was stationed in Vietnam. And events took place here in the United States. Oh, that basically changed the world.
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2: Good evening. Dr. Martin Luther King, the apostle of nonviolence in the civil rights movement, has been shot to death in Memphis, Tennessee. Police have issued an all-points bulletin for a well-dressed young white man seen running from the scene. Officers also reportedly chased and fired on a radio-equipped car containing 2 white men. Dr. King was standing on the balcony of a second-floor hotel room tonight when, according to a companion, a shot was fired from across the street. In the friend's words, the bullet exploded in his face. Police, who have been keeping a close watch over the Nobel Peace Prize winner because of Memphis' turbulent racial situation, were on the scene almost immediately. They rushed the 39-year-old Negro leader to a hospital where he died of a bullet wound in the neck. Dr. King had returned to Memphis only yesterday, determined to prove that he could lead a peaceful mass march in support of striking sanitation workers, most of whom are Negroes. Dr. King had this to say last night about the situation in Memphis.
3: A long life, longevity, has its place. But I'm not concerned about that now. I just want to do God's will. And he's allowed me to go up to the mountain. And I've looked over. And I've seen the promised land. I may not get there with you. But I want you to know tonight

L.A. Mass Choir treating you to the Battle Hymn of Republic. That's the way it was in April of 1968. Here are the Dells with the number six song for 1968, Stay in My Corner.

in at number four. Oh, hey. Ringing in a little time situation here with my Dr. King tribute, so I'm going to have to take two steps to the rear and get up on out of here. I'm going to leave you with my usual do good things, practice random acts of kindness, and treat your neighbor the same way you want your neighbor to treat you. Number three, number two, and number one, Marvin Gaye and Tammy Terrell, with you all I need to get by. James Brown, say loud, I'm black and I'm proud. And Marvin Gaye had the number one song for 1968. I heard it through the grapevine. It's been a pleasure. See you next week. 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

0: here. 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
4: Hello and welcome to the better weather for Friday, August 7th. Local early morning temperatures range from 65 degrees in Steventown to 70 in Kinderhook. Regional average soil temperature is 73 degrees. Pollen levels will be medium. Air quality will be good. Next week will require 68 cooling degrees. That is hotter than this week and hotter than normal. Today gets hot. Heat advisories are out for the region until 8 p.m. tonight. Avoid any strenuous activity outdoors, stay hydrated, and check on relatives and neighbors. We get a high of 87 at 2 p.m. Dew points will be oppressive at 73 degrees. After 4 p.m., rain is expected. Could get stormy. Overnight, temperatures fall to 70 degrees. Tomorrow, we'll have a break in the rain for the morning. A high of 86 happens at 3 p.m. Then, as temperatures turn downward, rain returns and we'll hang out past midnight. 69 soggy degrees takes us into a sunny-looking Sunday. High of 85 at 4 p.m. Monday, rain possible in the afternoon. We get a high of 86. Today's tide schedule is low tide at 4:58 a.m., high tide at 10:06 a.m., low tide again at 4:44 p.m., then high tide once again at 10:36 p.m. Today's river temperature will be 71 degrees and the tide strength is low. Sunset today will be at 7:55 p.m., sunrise tomorrow will be at 5:51 a.m. Looking way up, we see NASA is expecting an Hadouken to strike today. They think it will be a small one, but space is big, and we only dedicated a couple cameras for this sort of thing. So it could easily be bigger or smaller than expected. Plasma winds will be slow at 272 kilometers per second, with a thin density of 3 protons per cubic centimeter. Radio propagation conditions are currently being impacted above 15 megahertz with a level 1 noise floor. There are medium chances of aurora this evening. The current sunspot number is 71. And this has been The Better Weather, brought to you by the Catskill Makers Syndicate.
5: The Public News Service Daily Newscast, August 7th, 2026. I'm Mike Clifford. President Donald Trump said Thursday he was signing two executive orders on immigration, including one limiting the number of people eligible for U.S. citizenship after being born in the United States. The second order focused on stopping people from coming to the U.S. to give birth. The Washington Post notes immigration advocates and many legal experts say the Constitution is clear in outlining who is considered to be a citizen. Meantime, Indiana counties are beginning to receive state reimbursements for road funding lost during the gas tax holiday. Our Joey Lurie lets us know the State Board of Finances approved nearly $38 million to replace revenue lost in April and May.
6: The payments are helping keep road work on schedule, but some local officials say uncertainty over future reimbursements is still making it difficult to plan. Cass County Highway Superintendent Jeff Smith says the state's first reimbursement gave his department confidence to keep road work on schedule.
7: It's been great as a driver to see the lower gas prices. From my day job, it's been a concern ever since it was announced, so I'm thankful for the governor and the legislature to make this good.
6: The Braun administration says local governments will be reimbursed for revenue lost during the tax holiday, with additional payments expected in the coming months. But some counties say they'll remain cautious until those dollars are approved and in hand. This story was produced with original reporting from Carson Gerber for FPI News.
5: Governor Mike Braun suspended Indiana's gas tax in April after oil prices spiked. And carriage houses, also known as accessory dwelling units, or ADUs, are being proposed in many Ohio cities as a way to combat the housing affordability crisis among seniors and older adults. More now from our Nadia Romlagon.
8: ADUs are often multi-generational, a smaller property behind the main house that older or younger family members can live in. They may also be rented out, explains Erica Spade Patras with the Greater Ohio Policy Center.
9: And when they are rented as rental units, they tend to rent for less than market rates, so they're a bit of affordable rental housing.
8: Many cities have already changed residential zoning codes to accommodate ADUs in the face of an unprecedented housing crisis. But a Greater Ohio Policy Center report also found that making changes to building codes that regulate sewer requirements in the city of Columbus could potentially spur development.
5: According to a 2021 AARP survey, nearly half of older adults say they would consider living in an ADU, and nearly 70% say they would consider building one on their property for a loved one who needed care. Allowing an ADU's sewer system to connect directly to the sewage line of the main house would make them easier to build. This is Public News Service. Early childhood leaders in Wisconsin say a proposed federal rule will deregulate Head Start, a program serving low-income families across the state. The policy for the Department of Health and Human Services was published today in the Federal Register.
10: Jenny Maurer with the Wisconsin Head Start Association says it would roll back requirements for classroom staffing ratios, teacher qualifications, and family support services. She stresses those changes would undermine both program quality and the case for adequate funding, adding they would devastate rural Wisconsin, where nearly 70% of kids are already living in childcare deserts.
11: In many cases, Head Start is either the only licensed child care provider or one of a handful. And I think about how this rule could be a big step on the progression to losing Head Start in rural communities and how tragic that would be.
10: HHS says the changes aim to simplify federal requirements, reduce costs and administrative burdens. I'm Judith Ruiz Branch reporting.
5: Next, all new proposed data centers in Texas must pass an audit.
12: Governor Greg Abbott gave the order at the beginning of the month, saying it's designed to protect the power grid. Texas has the second highest number of data centers in the country. As the debate over the center's use of energy continues, a recent report from the nonpartisan nonprofit Energy Innovation found that renewable energy can power the facilities cheaper than fossil fuels. The organization's Brendan Pierpont says renewables would reduce costs nationwide by about 17%.
13: The fossil fuel pathway would add around $30 billion per year to overall national electricity costs. Doing this with clean energy is about $5 billion cheaper.
12: Officials say the load could endanger the reliability and stability of the grid. I'm Frieda Ross reporting.
5: Finally, summer is peak snake season in New Mexico, increasing potential encounters. If you're an avid hiker, medical experts have some tips.
14: Movies often suggest snake bites mean instant death, but that's more myth than fact, especially because today medical care...

Welcome to the show, everybody. That was Sonata in Soul Major off No Piano on That One, a Gilles Appap record. From there, Miriam Lafar. Here's Roy Haynes, Sugar Roy, listening to the Sugar Shack Jukebox. I'm your guest host, Michael Allen.

All we got to do is try to understand it. Love is the answer. It's the cure to everything. The beginning and the end. And there's definitely enough to go around.

Vos, o

All right, all right, all right. That was some Hungarian music there. Forgive the... I'm not going to be able to pronounce this very well, but Azda Bold Ogazgat. And then there's a medley of much longer words after that. Zhtarai Marton is my guess. Welcome to the show, everybody. This is the Sugar Shack Jukebox. I'm your guest host, Michael Allen Hams. I'm playing some records that my wife and I have picked up over the last year or so that, for one reason or another, have not had a chance to be spun. So I'm doing new to me, new to you. So some of the stuff you might recognize, some of it you might not. Before that, we heard Where Is Love? Jackie Wilson. And then Kulkurum Valsi, The Vagabond Waltz. That's Finnish music. Pajolon Pojat and Walter Eriksson. Top of the show, we heard Receipt, Please. That was the Roy Haynes Trio with Ron Carter and Tommy Flanagan. And very top, the Sonata in Sol Major. It's a Scarlatti piece and off of Gilles Appap album called No Piano on that one. So that one is actually a song that I do know. And I had wanted to play it on my last episode of Balance Check, which you can hear right here on WGXC, the fourth Thursday of every month, 12 to 2, this same time slot. And yeah, I did solo performances, and that accordion piece I've always loved. We got some big news here at the Wave Farm family. Mark your calendars, folks. Sunday, 8/23 of this year, 2026, at 5 p.m., the perfect time for a highway drive-in in Coxsackie, New York, for the Wave Farm and New Ear presentation, drive-in 4x4 in collaboration with EAI. We'll talk more about that later. We got a big list of people that are going to be there. All right, let's dive back into the music. We picked up this was the soundtrack, the Elephant 6 Recording Co. soundtrack to the documentary. So here's the Olivia Tremor Control, the same place.

All right, that was Quincy Jones with Tone Poem. But it's actually a Melba Liston song and arrangement. She was, I believe, the first woman to play in big bands alongside men in the 1940s. Anyway, this is WGXC Acra. It's trying to get it right at the top of the hour. WGXC Acra, Wave Farm Radio, Radio for Open Ears, Community Radio. We just had our big summer drive this past month, and I want to thank you all for being a part of this community and for adding so much wonderful things to it. 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Got Layla Bordruel. Sorry, I messed that one up. Evishin and Anamorph. Kip Malone, Brian Chase, Geologist, Brendan Canty, Gladstone Deluxe, Victoria Keddy. We got DJ sets by Theo Baker and Mayuko Fujino. 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I want to thank Jared for having me guest host here on the Sugar Shack Jukebox. I hope everyone's enjoying the tunes. This is all new to me and possibly new to you. It's just a grab bag of some records that my wife Laura and I have picked up over the last year or so, and you know, maybe did a listen to right away but didn't quite sink in, or for one reason or another just didn't get a chance to be spun until today. So new to me, new to you, possibly. All right, before that, Melba Liston song was My Kind of Thief, Malena Cadiz. I saw her performing up in New Hampshire recently. Fantastic show. Carnival on Wall Street, Fred Frith. 63rd Street Theme, Johnny Griffin. We heard A Flower and the Wonderful Widow of 18 Springs, Kathy Berberian. It's a John Cage composition. The Same Place, top of the set by the Olivia Tremor Control. Let's just dive back into the music. I've got a Czech and Slovak harpsichord record here on the turntable, and it's going to be Presto.

All right, we got into, I guess, the religious material. That was Shaker Spirituals. I actually picked that up next door over at Spike's. The Rolling Deep was the song. Before that, Every Time I Feel the Spirit, Pilgrim Travelers. We heard Bob Tosjan and Soren Baronian with Hi Anna. And Presto, top of that, with Janos Sebastian. That was the Czech and Slovak harpsichord music. Thanks for tuning in, everybody. This is the Sugar Shack Jukebox. I'm your guest host, Michael Allen Hams. We've got a big event coming up. Mark your calendars. Sunday, 8/23 of this year, 2026, at 5 p.m. at the Highway Drive-In over in Coxsackie, New York. 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We got a slew of cool people. We got cool things happening. Head on over to thewavefarm.org/drive-in for info on this event. And check out the main webpage for all sorts of cool stuff happening around our community and all the other programs that are here on WGXC. Let's keep rolling with the music. This actually I found in Cambridge, Massachusetts, and the first time I saw it, I did not buy it. I went back months later, and it was still there, so I decided that was the sign. I met this guy at a workshop that Bobby Previtt put on, the 360 workshop, and anyway, this is 1 through 15. I'm just going to play 15 from the album. What is this even called? Okay, so Praha 4. And let's take a listen. New to me, folks.

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1: Pues se va, baby. Hey, listen, I need something cool to drink. Give me a bottle of that Dr. Delight.
0: You got it.
1: Dr. Delight. 8 fluid ounces. Contains natural and artificial flavoring. Caramel coloring. Maltose, dextrose, and 1/10 of 1% of benzoate of soda as a preservative. Heavy! Look here, I'm gonna see you later, Eva.
0: I don't wanna break up your day, Sugar, but are you not gonna drink that Dr. Delight?
1: No, honey, I don't wanna drink that stuff. I just wanna read it, you dig?
0: Oh, get on out of here. Whew, that's easy.

All right, Sviatovikarpachikhora is my guess. The Hutsul Song and Dance Ensemble, that's a record that says Monitor Presents Ukrainian Songs and Dances, Volume 5. We're doing New to Me, New to You today on Sugar Shack Jukebox. I'm your guest host, Michael Allen Hams. Thanks for tuning in, everybody. We're rounding out the second hour of the show. I want to thank you all for listening. It's been a wild ride here. These are all songs and records that I've either listened to briefly or haven't heard at all. So we're taking a little adventure, as my Armenian wife and her family would say, Parijanapar, you know, the good adventure, the road ahead. Okay, La Malanya, Pacheco, Isu Charanga before that. We heard The Electric Company with Easy Rider, and maybe recognize that voice of Morgan Freeman. Siralis, Jacques Kojan before that. The Rolling Deep, Shaker Spirituals. I think that's where we caught up with everyone last time. I've got a Meredith Monk record here I'm going to play. This is Prairie Ghost. Hello.

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Skia.

Jimmy Owens and Kenny Barron there. You had better listen. We've got four Norwegian dances by Grieg. I believe. I did some Norwegian dancing when I was a child. Probably fourth or fifth grade. With my neighbor Eric Thompson. Eric, if you're listening, I think you might live in Wisconsin now. But, thanks for tuning in, everybody. This is the Sugar Shack Jukebox. Just finishing out the second hour here. And the guest host, Michael Allen Hams. Stick around, Jacqueline Ferrara is coming up with the Ferrara Frequency. We heard Honky Tonk Part 2, Earl Palmer. Prairie Ghost, Meredith Monk. Quick shout out to Cousin Garen and his new wife Soline. I went to their wedding over the weekend. It's always nice to see family. I hope everyone's staying cool and staying dry. I know we've been getting hit hard with the rain and the heat, but the sky's pretty spectacular lately. So if nothing else, we can look up. Hopefully enjoy some of that beautiful sunshine. Thanks for tuning in, everybody.

0: 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I used to be from somewhere else, but I'm not there anymore. 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

The light is dim and the days are shorter. 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

0: Solar Radio is an outdoor sound installation featuring a small artificial intelligence that wakes with the sun and sleeps when the light grows dim. 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
1: 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You're back with Jacqueline Ferrara in the studio today out of Catskill, New York. It's hot out there. Shout out to Kristen Bates from Athens. Hey, thanks for that donation. And shout out to my West Fulton community. How you doing out there? It's hot. My friends overseas. We're going to take it easy today. We're glad you're here. I'm happy to be back. So remember, you're listening with Jacqueline Ferrara. This is the Ferrara Frequency every Friday from 2 to 3 here in Catskill, New York. And let's go. Tune in, stay locked, hope you enjoy.
2: Let us begin, you and I, with the Hatha Yoga practice. We always exhale first, before doing a posture. When we exhale, we pull in the stomach, so that the diaphragm arches high into the thoracic cavity. When we inhale, we let the ribcage expand like an accordion. This is the type of breathing we do when practicing the postures. Sometimes the stretch and holding position is longer than 10 seconds due to the lengthy explanation of the pose. Do take one breath in between. Make sure, though, that you know which pose has to be held after an inhalation or after an exhalation. The ideal time to practice Hatha Yoga is before a meal. Should you be practicing in the evening, make sure that it is 2 hours after a meal. Please do remember these important points. Now listen carefully. Be firm in your decision to give your undivided attention to the instructions. We are going to do

Esther Phillips. So let's go back to it. Got some videos for you guys coming up. Stay locked. 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

about halfway through. Real quick and easy show today. Just a heads up, that was Esther Phillips with Beck, For All We Know, Going Out of My Mind. Amazing new track, new record for me. Real good players on this. Arranged by Joe Beck, not Beck Beck. Anyway, now we got John Lee Hooker, one of my favorite blues. So we hope you're staying cool, stay locked. You got me for another 30 minutes on WGXC Wavefarm Radio, Ferrara Frequency. This is Jacqueline Ferrara. Thanks for tuning in.

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Lie on your back on the floor, arms beside the body with palms up. Feet are about a foot apart. Make up your mind not to allow your thoughts to wander from your body, rather to keep them on the body for the next 10 minutes. Let us start. Put your attention on your toes. Stretch and spread them. Hold the stretch, being aware of the tension in your toes. Start releasing the tension in them till you feel they are relaxed. Mentally reaffirm the condition of your toes by saying, "My toes are completely relaxed." The moment you have made this statement to yourself, remove your tension from the toes, putting it on your ankles. Turn both feet together to the right, being aware of a stretch in the left side of your ankles. Hold it for a moment, then turn your feet to the left, feeling the stretch in the right side of your ankles. Hold. Now release, and turn your feet back to the starting position. Continue keeping your attention on your feet. You are aware of your feet being without tension. Mentally reaffirm this condition by saying, "My feet are completely relaxed." Right away, put your attention on your calves and knees. Tighten them and hold. Feel the tension in your calves and knees. Let go of your muscles and relax them completely. Keeping your attention on them, become familiar with the absence of sensation within your calves and knees. Mentally reaffirm, "My calves and knees are completely relaxed." Put your attention on your thighs and lower back. First, press your lower back against the floor and then tighten your thighs. Hold the tension so that you become aware of these parts of your body. Now relax and follow the movement of your muscles. At the end of the release of your muscles, feel your thighs and lower back. Feel the absence of any sensation. Be aware of the relaxed state of your thighs and lower back. Mentally reaffirm.

This is Jacqueline. You've been listening to me now for 39 minutes and counting. We're here till 3 o'clock every Friday from 2 to 3 on WGXC for our frequency. Let's see. Got a couple house tracks for you guys. We've had some hatha yoga coming in, trying to keep us cool on these hot, hot days. Big breaths, lots of water, and let's keep it going.

What a great album. What a great album from 1973. For anybody who's just tuning in, or the friends who've been here since the start, you're listening with Jacqueline Ferrara every Friday from 2 to 3 on WGXC Waveform Radio. It is a listener-supported radio for open ears, so keep those ears open. We're in the last 10 minutes. Seemingly, we've got a nice track to take us out into the next programmer, and I do hope y'all have a great weekend. You can find me locally again in person at a party up in Stamford, New York on the 15th, I believe. I generally open and they go late night at the Belvedere Inn. So full shout out to the guys that organized that up in Stamford. What up, Sally? What up, Kimian? And yeah, thanks for staying tuned. Thanks for staying locked. And anybody who just tuned in, you've been listening with Jacqueline Ferrara. I am here every Friday from 2 to 3 on the Ferrara frequency. And we'll have a new programmer coming in just a couple minutes. But we'll put on this house track, take us out, and shout out.

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2: 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Hold up! Time out! 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Y'all take a chill! 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And that's the double truth, Ruth!
3: Yeah! Yeah!

Yeah, get your hoodie with the hand out. Oh, yeah, lock on the window. Oh, and all the game, what you got? Oh, gee, they got all the window. You don't want to hold the window. Oh, the quill, don't you? Don't you want to hold the window?

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0: This.
1: Mm-hmm.

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0: another, or still pull apart each other like attached, digest each other,
1: condense,
0: condense
1: voice,
0: another, another, another,
1: or
0: still
1: pull
0: voice,
1: apart
0: each other,
1: each other like
0: digest, attached, attached,
1: another,
0: digest
1: each other,
0: other
1: pull
0: condense,
1: apart,
0: still
1: voice,
0: each other like
1: voice,
0: another,
1: another,
0: or
1: still
0: pull apart
1: each other,
0: each other like
1: another,
0: attached,
1: digest,
0: condense,
1: each pull
0: other,
1: apart,
0: condense,
1: attached
0: each
1: voice,
0: other,
1: still
0: another,
1: or
0: another,
1: pull apart
0: each other like
1: still,
0: attached,
1: condense,
0: another,
1: digest
0: each
1: or
0: other,
1: attached
0: voice,
1: voice,
0: each other,
1: still,
0: digest
1: another,
0: each other,
1: pull apart
0: each
1: or
0: other like
1: another,
0: pull apart
1: each other like
0: attached,
1: condense,
0: or
1: voice,
0: another,
1: digest
0: still,
1: each
0: condense,
1: still,
0: voice,
1: another,
0: each other,
1: each other like
0: digest,
1: attached,
0: pull
1: another,
0: apart,
1: or
0: each other,
1: pull apart
0: each other like
1: each other,
0: attached,
1: condense,
0: voices,
1: digest,
0: still,
1: each other,
0: condense,
1: still,
0: another,
1: another,
0: or
1: voices,
0: each other,
1: another,
0: digest,
1: pull apart,
0: another,
1: attached,
0: each
1: pull
0: other
1: apart,
0: like
1: each other,
0: each
1: like
0: other,
1: each other,
0: attached,
1: condense,
0: voices,
1: digest,
0: each other,
1: still,
0: another,
1: digest,
0: or
1: attach
0: each other,
1: condense,
0: another,
1: another,
0: pull apart
1: each
0: or
1: other,
0: each
1: other
0: like
1: each
0: other
1: like
0: other,
1: voices,
0: another,
1: condense,
0: still,
1: voices,
0: each other,
1: still,
0: digest,
1: another,
0: still,
1: attach
0: another,
1: or
0: each other,
1: voices,
0: another,
1: digest,
0: pull
1: another,
0: apart,
1: pull
0: each
1: apart,
0: other like
1: or
0: attach
1: each other
0: condense,
1: like
0: each other,
1: condense,
0: voices,
1: each other,
0: still,
1: digest,
0: another,
1: still,
0: attach
1: another,
0: or
1: digest,
0: voices,
1: pull apart
0: each
1: other,
0: pull
1: each
0: apart
1: other like
0: another,
1: attach
0: each other
1: like
0: voice,
1: condense,
0: other,
1: another,
0: condense,
1: still,
0: another,
1: digest,
0: condense,
1: another,
0: voice,
1: each other,
0: each other
1: or
0: like
1: another,
0: or
1: pull apart,
0: attach,
1: digest,
0: each other,
1: pull
0: apart
1: each other,
0: another,
1: condense,
0: still,
1: attach,
0: another,
1: digest,
0: voices,
1: each other like
0: or
1: each other,
0: still,
1: attach
0: another,
1: or
0: digest,
1: voices,
0: each other
1: attach,
0: like
1: pull
0: each
1: apart
0: other,
1: each
0: other,
1: another,
0: condense,
1: condense,
0: pull apart,
1: still,
0: digest,
1: another,
0: voices,
1: or
0: each other like
1: attached,
0: pull apart,
1: each
0: other,
1: or
0: another,
1: condense,
0: still,
1: another,
0: still,
1: voice,
0: digest,
1: pull apart,
0: each other
1: like
0: digest,
1: attach
0: each other,
1: another,
0: or
1: each other
0: pull
1: like
0: apart,
1: voices,
0: or
1: condense,
0: another,
1: still,
0: another,
1: condense,
0: digest,
1: voice,
0: each other like
1: or
0: digest,
1: another,
0: attach
1: another,
0: each other,
1: condense,
0: pull apart,
1: attach
0: each other.

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You got all the only kind of only. Oh, we see Nego de la. It is in a code, they cannot hold you. You know, Melon the Naco don't know you are. Melon the Naco you are. You get all the ala, oh, all the ah.

0: Fuck it. You know, I'm going to get out. You know, I got on the you did not got a chudu, you did not on the ala, would you roll? De la carano, ela, ala, would it? De la carano, ala, would it? Ah, de dolo, odo. De la ode, is it not ode, ode, oa? Zigarano, edo, ode, oa? Zigarano, edo, ode, oa? Zigarano, edo, ode, ode, hoa? Top, top. Top, pop, pop, up, pop, paper. You're gonna, oh, there it, oh, they're gonna, oh, oh, oh, oh, oh, oh, oh, oh, oh, oh, oh, oh, oh, oh, oh, oh, oh, oh, oh, oh, oh, oh, oh, oh, oh, oh, oh, oh, oh, oh, oh, oh, oh, oh, oh, oh, oh, oh, oh, oh, oh, oh, oh, oh, oh, oh, oh, oh, oh, oh, oh, oh, oh, oh, oh, oh, oh, oh, oh, oh, oh, oh, oh, oh, oh, oh, oh, oh, oh, you get a snuck with your body, da, ah, no, no, you don't know, da, da, da, 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You did a lot, buddy. 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
1: deformation, deformation, transformation, transformation, deformation, deformation, transformation, transformation, deformation, deformation. 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Transformation, transformation, deformation, deformation, transformation, transformation, deformation, deformation, transformation, transformation, deformation, deformation, transformation, transformation, deformation, deformation, transformation. Transformation, deformation, deformation, transformation, transformation, deformation, deformation, transformation, transformation, deformation, deformation, transformation, transformation, deformation, deformation, transformation. Transformation, deformation, deformation, transformation, transformation, deformation, deformation, transformation, transformation, deformation, deformation, transformation, deformation, transformation, deformation. 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
2: Hello and welcome to the better weather for Friday, August 7th. Local early morning temperatures range from 65 degrees in Steventown to 70 in Kinderhook. Regional average soil temperature is 73 degrees. Pollen levels will be medium, air quality will be good. Next week will require 68 cooling degrees. That is hotter than this week and hotter than normal. Today gets hot. Heat advisories are out for the region until 8 p.m. tonight. Avoid any strenuous activity outdoors, stay hydrated, and check on relatives and neighbors. We get a high of 87 at 2 p.m. Dew points will be oppressive at 73 degrees. After 4 p.m., rain is expected. Could get stormy. Overnight, temperatures fall to 70 degrees. Tomorrow we'll have a break in the rain for the morning. A high of 86 happens at 3 p.m. Then, as temperatures turn downward, rain returns and will hang out past midnight. 69 soggy degrees takes us into a sunny-looking Sunday, high of 85 at 4 p.m. Monday, rain possible in the afternoon. We get a high of 86. Today's tide schedule is low tide at 4:58 a.m., high tide at 10:06 a.m., low tide again at 4:44 p.m., then high tide once again at 10:36 p.m. Today's river temperature will be 71 degrees and the tide strength is low. Sunset today will be at 7:55 p.m. Sunrise tomorrow will be at 5:51 a.m. Looking way up, we see NASA is expecting an Hadouken to strike today. They think it will be a small one, but space is big and we only dedicated a couple cameras for this sort of thing. So it could easily be bigger or smaller than expected. Plasma winds will be slow at 272 kilometers per second with a thin density of 3 protons per cubic centimeter. Radio propagation conditions are currently being impacted above 15 megahertz with a level 1 noise floor. There are medium chances of aurora this evening. The current sunspot number is 71. And this has been The Better Weather, brought to you by the Catskill Makers Syndicate.
3: The Public News Service, Friday, August 7th, 2026, afternoon update. I'm Edwin J. Vieira. The Senate Agriculture Committee failed to approve a new farm bill on a 10-11 party line vote. Democrats took issue with a provision requiring states with high error rates for SNAP to fund the program themselves beginning in 2027. Congress has until September 30th to pass a new farm bill or extend the current version, which uses 2018 funding levels. Massive changes to Medicaid are on the horizon and could have crippling impacts on Kentucky communities, experts say. Changes, which include 80 hours per month of worker community volunteering alongside significant funding cuts, go into effect on January 1st. Nadia Ramlagan reports.
4: Emily Beauregard with Kentucky Voices for Health says states remain in the dark procedurally, while also trying to gauge the potential loss of state workers and providers.
5: Our Kentucky Medicaid department is still trying to understand how they'll implement these incredibly complicated new requirements. And that's on top of state budget cuts to Medicaid that put us at risk of losing state workers and providers.
4: According to the American Medical Association, the new rules are expected to increase healthcare costs and worsen patient access to care.
3: Naloxone, nicknamed the Lazarus drug for its ability to quickly reverse an opioid overdose, is becoming easier to access in Springfield. Crystal Blair gives us the details.
6: The city's fire department has placed 14 free naloxone distribution boxes at fire stations and the department's training campus. Each box is stocked with overdose rescue kits containing naloxone, a pocket mask, and treatment information. The timing coincides with August being International Overdose Awareness Month, culminating with International Overdose Awareness Day on the 31st. Battalion Chief Christopher Ralph says people can simply take what they need from the boxes.
7: Get naloxone, get trained in how to use naloxone, and be ready to respond if your neighbor or friend or loved one is in crisis in an overdose, because it's as simple as administering that life-saving medication to keep that overdose from becoming a fatality.
6: The first boxes were installed last Friday, with the last of the 14 put in place on Tuesday. Ralph says residents can also visit revive417.com for naloxone locations, as well as training on overdose response and CPR.
3: A community health center in one of Connecticut's largest cities is focusing on arts healing powers during National Health Center Week. The Cornell Scott Hill Health Center in New Haven began its Heart of Healing initiative in 2020. CEO Michael Taylor wanted art in the centers to promote health and well-being for patients and staff. He brought in Sheila McCoy, who owns SDM Art Solutions Services, to commission and curate these works. She explains the process artists used to create them.
8: We would have them visit the facilities, talk to some of the doctors, talk to Mr. Taylor, and then come up with a concept of what they saw happening in the space.
3: Feedback has been positive, with people noting art makes them more at ease when at the doctor. A key part of the program has been commissioning local up-and-coming artists, and pieces are moved between Cornell Health Center locations to avoid stagnation. McCoy says the program wants to expand and garner more funding for future projects. This is Public News Service. Early childhood leaders in Wisconsin say a proposed federal rule will deregulate Head Start, a program serving low-income families across the state. Judith Ruiz Branch has more.
9: The policy from the Department of Health and Human Services was published today in the Federal Register. Jenny Maurer with the Wisconsin Head Start Association says it would roll back requirements for classroom staffing ratios, teacher qualifications, and family support services. She stresses those changes would undermine both program quality and the case for adequate funding, adding they would devastate rural Wisconsin, where nearly 70% of kids are already living in child care deserts.
10: In many cases, Head Start is either the only licensed child care provider or one of a handful. And I think about how this rule could be a big step on the progression to losing Head Start in rural communities, and how tragic that would be.
9: In Wisconsin, more than 12,000 families with children from ages 3 to 5 depend on the program. HHS says the changes aim to simplify federal requirements, reduce costs and administrative burdens, and maintain protections and accountability.
3: Native tribes and conservation groups are preparing to sue the Trump administration after the president signed orders to sharply reduce the size of two national monuments in Utah. Mark Richardson has the details.
11: Republicans are celebrating the move, while tribes and environmentalists say it strips protections from culturally significant public lands. Governor Spencer Cox and Utah's congressional delegation joined the president to celebrate the signing of the orders. Steve Block, legal director for the Southern Utah Wilderness Alliance, calls conservatives' vision for the state's wildlands wrong-headed.
12: Mike Lee's vision of the American West is not one with sweeping federal public lands. His view is Utah should be the South Carolina of the West, with almost no public land.
11: Trump reduced the area of the Bears Ears and Grand Staircase Escalante National Monuments by about 3 million acres from their current boundaries, roughly 90% of the original protected area.
3: Summer is peak snake season in New Mexico, increasing potential encounters. And if you're an avid hiker, medical experts have some tips, as Roz Brown reports.
13: Movies often suggest snake bites mean instant death, but that's more myth than fact, especially because today, medical care isn't far off. Dr. John Femling has treated snake bites in the emergency room of the University of New Mexico Hospital and says awareness and avoidance are the best defenses against a snake surprise this summer. He's often asked if applying a tourniquet above a bite is critical to keep venom from spreading.
14: In the Southwest and with rattlesnake bites, don't do it. What can often happen is if you restrict that, sometimes you have worse damage where that is. The most important thing is to get to safety as soon as possible.
13: New Mexico has more than 50 kinds of snakes, but only about 10 are venomous.
3: I'm Edwin J. Vieira for Public News Service, member and listener supported. 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
15: Hey, this is Lucy, your host of the WGXC First Friday Afternoon Show. All set up in the window of the WGXC Catskill Studio at 393 Main Street. If you're around, feel free to pop by and give me a wave. You can see the exciting inner workings of a radio show. As a reminder, always, it's First Friday here in Catskill. There's a lot of construction, and we're under a boil water advisory still, but I promise stores are open and everything's good. But back to the episode at hand. I have a full house here tonight, and I'm joined in the studio by the guys behind Palin Stock, a music and arts festival that's coming up on August 15th at the Griffin House in Palinville. So please welcome Charlie Tolmie.
16: Hello.
15: Dan Lucas.
17: Hello there.
15: Jeffrey Lucas.
18: Hello.
15: And Derek Prosser.
19: Hello.
15: So welcome, guys, to the studio. We'll get some information out there about Palin Stock, and then we'll dive into the details about it. But if you guys want more information, again, that's coming up August 15th. It's an all-day music and arts. There's vendors and food. It's a whole festival, and that's coming up August 15th at the Griffin House. If you would like more information, you can find Palin Stock on Facebook and Instagram. So guys, who's the ringleader here? Who wants to give us what? Let's start with the music. What's the lineup?
20: Well, that would be Charlie. Why don't you give?
21: Okay, so our lineup is Pitchfork Militia. They're a local band from Palinville. Second up is Lost Cowboys, also a local band from Palinville. Third is Spin Cycle Lava. I'm sure you know they have a pretty big following, so many people have heard of them. Fourth is the Charlie Tolmie Band.
15: And who's in that band?
21: Well, we're still trying to work that out. And headlining this year for us is the Sanson Passero Band. And I don't know if you know this, but the Sansons were a big band in the 70s. They're a family of brothers. Every one of them is a musician. And they were just kind of the musical scene of Palinville in the 70s.
15: Wow. We all I didn't know that Palinville had a musical scene.
21: Oh, yeah, it absolutely does. Yeah. It's weird how many talented people come out of Palinville.
15: Wow.
21: It really is.
19: It's a magical place.
21: Yeah.
22: It really is.
21: And so that's the reunion. Jeff Sanson just drove up or flew in from South Carolina last night.
15: Well, that's exciting.
21: To reunite with his brothers for the Sanson Passero Band.
19: It's like first time in probably 10, 12 years.
21: Yeah. Yes.
15: Wow, that's exciting. And I guess that brings us around to the fact that all of you are local to Palinville, correct? All of you grew up there? Yep.
21: Except Derek.
15: Oh, Derek.
21: Derek's a
15: Derek.
21: Florida boy.
15: Get out.
17: Alligator Alley, Derek.
22: From Alligator Alley. Yeah.
15: But the rest of you, you're all local to Palinville.
19: Yes. We grew up in Palinville.
15: That's very exciting. And then we were talking about earlier, you winter in Florida.
17: But all of us.
15: All of us, but then summertime in Palinville.
21: Yes.
17: Not a better place to be.
15: There you go. I also wanted to talk about, so Team P Productions, that's who's technically putting on Palin Stock, but that is, of course.
19: That's all of us.
15: You guys.
19: Yes.
15: And why Team P?
17: It was a nickname we gave ourselves when we were kids. And it pretty much has stuck.
21: Well, growing up in Palinville, we thought we were the toughest kids around, yeah. Right? So the neighboring towns would not come and mess with Palinville because we were Team P.
15: Team P
21: strong. And that's not even a joke. So, like, you know, if you say, hey, Team P, you know that you're from Palinville, you know?
19: Nobody would do Halloween like Palinville.
21: Oh, look out. Yeah. Actually, the Adirondack Trails would avoid their route through Palinville.
19: Yeah.
21: Because we would bomb them with rotten eggs.
15: Oh, my God.
21: True story.
15: How many people are in Palinville? Is Palinville part of Catskill?
21: Palinville is in the town of Catskill.
15: Yeah.
21: It's a hamlet within.
15: Inside, yeah.
21: Yeah. Mm-hmm. Population 1,000.
15: Really?
19: Roughly.
15: That's like where I grew up in Germantown, which was about 1,200 people.
21: Elevation 550 feet.
15: Look at you. Also the town historian. So where did... So you guys were childhood friends. Where'd Derek come from?
17: He's from the hood in Florida.
19: Yes.
15: Oh, so you were a Florida friend.
21: So as it turns out, Dan had a piece of property up in Dunellen, Florida. And then Jeff bought to be near his brother. And then Jeff showed me, and I bought to be near them.
15: You should have got a commission of some sort.
21: Yeah. So now we each have houses there in the neighborhood, and Derek has a house right around the corner from us, and somehow heard that I was a musician, and he's a guitar player, too. And somehow we just hooked up, and now we do a little garage thing in Florida.
17: Charlie's brother from another mother.
21: Yeah, guitar brother.
15: Let him join the crew.
17: Yes.
21: Yeah.
19: So that's the garage band is a lot of fun to do on Friday night.
0: Yeah.
21: And we're not called the Charlie Tolmy Band in Florida. We have another name.
16: Yeah, we're the Upper Deckers.
21: Upper Deckers. And if you'd like the story on that one.
17: Well, wait.
0: I feel like I do.
16: Another show.
21: That's another show.
0: Wait, but now I want to go down that continued. Rabbit hole.
17: To be continued, yes.
0: So you guys are childhood friends. You meet Derek. You let him in the crew. Where did the ideas, because this is the second annual Palin Stock.
21: Yeah.
0: So where did the idea for Palin Stock come from?
19: Well, we were all in Florida, and then we were sitting around Dan's kitchen table, and we were talking about all the folks that we lost throughout the year, you know, the folks that passed away or something happened to them. And then we said, we got to do something, you know, while we're all, you know, still able to do it. And that's how it, you know, one thing led to another. And it turned into a spider web. And this thing got huge. We were looking for a venue in the beginning. We had a hard time, right, Dan?
17: Yeah.
19: We thought it was going to be at the Fernwood, and that fell through. And
21: we were looking in fields. Anybody's open field, you know, we could put it there.
19: Yeah, it was truly going to be a, you know, Woodstock event, you know, because we were looking. And then we decided, hey, reach out to Jess at the Griffin House, and she was...
21: We didn't know, because that place is up for sale. We didn't know if it was going to be available at the time,
17: Started with one band, and one band led to two to three, everybody was offering up their services.
21: I think it was actually Carson Hotelling. He's in the Lost Cowboys.
0: Mm-hmm.
21: I think it was him that actually coined the name Palin Stock, wasn't it?
17: Yeah, we were throwing it around. Joe Picuri, too.
21: Oh, Joe did?
19: Yeah, that was Joe.
21: Oh, okay.
19: Because we got that down in Florida. It was
17: when Joe was down with us.
21: Okay. Oh, I thought it was Carson. My mistake.
0: Sorry, Carson.
21: Sorry, Carson.
0: You don't get it.
17: Wasn't you.
0: So, but why Palinville and not, say, Florida?
19: Oh.
0: Just wanted to bring it home?
19: Oh, yeah.
17: Well, Charlie, over the years, has played with a bunch of all-stars over at the Fernwood.
21: Yeah, I don't have any musical connections.
17: The Loser's Delight was a bunch of Charlie and a bunch of guys from Palinville would put on shows.
21: Yeah.
17: They did all Aerosmith one night, an all AC/DC show another night. So
21: Led Zeppelin
17: we kind of was trying to do it something like that.
0: Yeah.
17: Was how it was starting. And people caught wind of it, and we were getting calls from other the local bands to say, we want to be part of this.
19: Yeah, we want to be in.
21: But now you may have just planted a seed.
0: Yeah,
21: Dunellen Stock.
0: Bring it on the road.
16: Yeah, I was thinking about Dunellen Stock.
21: Dunellen Stock.
0: Make it a thing.
21: Could be.
19: Yeah.
0: So what does it entail to put on a festival anyway? Because I'm sure a lot. Because I don't know if anybody's seen Wayne's World 2, but that's the whole concept of the movie. Is they're trying
21: party time. Excellent.
0: They're trying to put on a festival and it doesn't go well. So from idea to, you know, in reality, what does that look like?
19: Well, from last year to this year, we did get a board, and we got a lot of people to help us.
0: Mm-hmm.
19: We have a media person who puts everything out on Instagram and Facebook, and she has reached out to, like, all these agencies, all these...
17: Sorgetty's Connection.
19: Yeah.
0: And you're here.
19: Wyndham. Yes. And, you know, so, yeah, she put it out there to everybody, so... You know, we wanted to reach out to the largest audience, and Helen, she's great. She did a great job.
21: Helen and Nora, Steve Murren, our legal counsel.
0: See, those are the things that
19: biker lawyer.
21: We are actually an LLC.
17: Second year around, we kind of figured we had to do it a little bit.
19: So we have a small cousin Jay. My cousin Jay, who is a county legislator, has helped out a little bit. Got us. Involved with Patty Austin from
21: Great Northern Catskills. Tourism Department of So you ask it what it takes. Well, we started planning for this in January.
0: Yeah.
21: And it's just nonstop. It kind of it consumes our life.
0: Yeah.
21: And I love it. But I can't wait till it's over.
0: Yeah.
21: I'll be happy.
0: I feel like
21: a lot
0: of things are like that. You start and you're like, yes, this is my favorite. And by the end, you're like, done.
21: Yeah. It's people don't understand what it takes. And it takes a lot.
17: We actually found a lot of support in Palinville through some of the people that have helped. Lucy Swenson from the Turning Mill.
22: She's another been Lucy. On board for the whole.
0: We love all the Lucys.
22: We do. Yes. We do. And she's been a big part of it, helping. My cousin Carl. He's done all
19: Carl
22: the artwork
19: Lucas
22: for us.
21: Invaluable. They've done all our posters and tickets. And
19: So helpful.
0: That's great. Yeah, so it's a whole, it takes a village. It takes a village of Phelan.
19: And that's why it's Team P Productions.
0: There you go. Yeah. It's a team.
19: It's a team. Yeah. It takes a team to build it.
21: Yeah.
0: Well, that's exciting. And now it's here. Almost. And so all of you, so we have Charlie Toomey Band. And then are you're all in that band? You're all playing together? Or
22: Jeff and I are just do a little backup singing with Charlie.
19: We're not talented like these guys, you know. But
22: we hit the garage band real hard.
19: Yeah,
22: we do.
19: We love the garage band.
21: They bring the energy.
19: Yeah, we sure do. Me and Dan, right?
22: Yeah.
21: So, like, for the most part, me and the rest of the band, Derek and the three other guys, we have a set of songs that, you know, just regular songs, I guess you'd call it. And then at the end, not to give any spoiler alerts, but at the end, Jeff, Dan, and Carson will come up and join
22: us.
21: And we're
22: going to
21: have some fun. Yeah, we're going to have some fun. And hoot.
19: It's going to be a hoot. I'm telling you.
21: Yeah.
0: So, Charlie, what do you play? You're a guitar and vocals?
21: Guitar and I scream into the microphone in the back.
0: Okay, Derek?
1: Same guitar and a little bit of screaming.
21: Yeah. I can't sing to save a note.
0: No. But you guys don't play instruments.
22: We just kept the thing going, did a bunch of PSAs in between bands.
19: But we know a lot of people that are in it in bands.
0: Yeah,
19: so
0: that happens to me too. I can't play a single thing, but for some reason, all my friends are musicians, and I'm like, I don't know.
21: So if I could I introduce my band? Because I know Andy's listening right now, and he's saying, you'd be better than Tim.
22: Hi, Andy.
21: So on lead vocals, we have Andy Chatterton. He's from up north by Saratoga. On bass, we have Tony Rickey. On drums, Dan Cartwright, local guy, plays, you know, two or three different bands. Derek Prosser on guitar, and me on guitar. That's the Charlie Told Me Band.
0: That's the Charlie Told Me Band.
21: No.
22: Nope.
21: That's everybody.
0: If you did, they're not in the band anymore. Yeah.
21: And Dan and Jeff will make a surprise appearance at the end.
19: Yep. What are we featured? We're featured.
22: Featured performers. Yes.
0: So Derek and Charlie, just back to music for a second. When did you start playing guitar? Either whoever wants to.
21: 1980. Yeah.
0: And self-taught, took lessons.
21: Self-taught, pretty much. Yeah.
0: Yeah. Did you play an instrument at school? My children are in band stage of their lives. You know, like fourth grade, where you pick an instrument. So I'm always asking all my musician friends.
21: I took the clarinet.
0: Did you?
21: I did.
0: And how did it go?
21: Well, I now play guitar.
0: Yeah.
21: You can do the math.
0: I don't understand. Honestly, I don't understand why the instruments are cooler for the kids.
21: Well, the chicks did not flock to the
0: That's
21: clarinet.
0: That's what I mean. Like, why? Yeah, why is my son playing the flute and not the guitar?
21: Do him a favor. Get him a guitar. Gibson, Les Paul.
0: Charles, if you're listening, we're getting you a guitar. Did you play an instrument in school?
1: Yeah, my first was saxophone, actually.
0: That was mine
21: as
0: well.
21: That's a lot cooler than the clarinet.
1: That's cool. Ditched that for guitar, probably like 82.
0: Yeah.
1: Yeah. Been going at it ever since.
19: Nice. Nice.
0: The clarinet.
22: It was a perfect fit when Charlie moved into the neighborhood. These two guys just kind of boom.
19: Hey, you play guitar. I play guitar.
21: Yeah.
19: Start a band.
1: Yeah. Make a lot of noise.
22: Was history after that.
21: Yeah, and you know, when for whatever reason, guitar players, I'm not saying everybody, but most of them seem to have, you know, huge egos, and it's, they can be hard to get along with.
0: Yeah.
21: It's really hard to be in a band with, you know, it's just hard sometimes, egos, but that's not a problem for us.
1: Yeah.
21: So it just fits like that. So,
0: perfect.
21: Yeah. Great neighborhood down there. It's,
0: yeah. Yeah, that's fantastic that you're all...
22: The bass player was on the same street. The drummer was right down the street. Yeah. It just kind of turned
1: Rio Vista, whoop.
22: Just turned into something.
21: Our house is the party house.
0: Yeah.
21: Every
22: Friday night.
19: Friday night.
22: Yeah. Sometimes Saturday.
0: Yeah. Yeah. Yeah. It bleeds over into Saturday.
21: Yeah. A lot of fun.
0: All right, so who wants to... I want to talk a little bit about the other things that are going on at Palin Stock. So you also have vendors and food, and who wants to who wants to take the reins on
22: Jeff
0: on
22: has
0: that?
22: Done a lot of work with the vending.
19: Oh, gosh. We're going to have jewelry sales.
0: So there's like a craft fair element.
19: Oh, yeah. Yeah, my wife, she made some crafts. There'll be Palin Stock knickknacks.
0: Oh,
19: and
0: nice.
19: Yeah.
0: Merch.
19: Yeah, there'll be merchandise. We have a lot of T-shirts to sell, so there'll be plenty of T-shirts. Vintage albums. Your one fella, Civil War memorabilia.
21: Payne. Bill Payne, I believe, is his name.
19: Yep. He's got some stuff. Gosh, Rene Carfizzi, that's one of them. Those are vendors. I'm trying to think off the top of my head.
0: Yeah.
22: I think there was a Rusty Iron guy doing some rusty art.
0: Mm-hmm. some rusty old art.
22: Yes.
0: Yeah. No, I immediately could picture it.
19: Yeah, I love that. Fits in the Palin stuff.
22: It does, it does. Lemonade.
19: We got a little.
21: Lemonade, a lot of crafts, a lot of jewelry.
0: Yeah.
21: Some desserts. Some desserts. Pastries.
22: Yeah.
21: Quite an eclectic variety, I would
19: Eleanor's
21: say.
19: Eleanor's got her
22: with
19: gnomes.
22: Her gnomes.
21: Yeah.
22: Gnomes.
21: Eleanor, she's.
22: Yeah. Oh, yeah, and the witches of the Hudson.
21: Witches on the Hudson?
19: Yeah. She's got a different chapter, though. I don't know what the name
21: is. Yeah, we're a little confused on what's happening with that one.
19: With that one.
0: But so that'll be a surprise.
19: Yeah, she has like...
0: Come find out.
19: She has crystals and fairies and...
21: Casting spells.
0: Yeah. Casting spells, all right. Yeah.
19: Stuff like
0: good
19: that.
0: Good spells for the day, hopefully. Mm-hmm. Good weather.
21: Oh, please.
22: That's it.
21: Our biggest thing. However, if it does rain, we are covered. We have a 40-by-60 tent, so no worries there. Uh-huh. It's a rain or shine event.
0: Then it'll be a real Woodstock situation.
22: It sure will.
21: Yes. Yeah. Woodstock 94 and.
0: Woodstock.
21: Yeah.
0: All right. Well, anything else anybody needs to add? We still have a half an hour. So we're going to need some Palinville stories.
19: Well, if you want to come to Palin Stock.
0: If you would like to.
19: If you'd like to. You can get tickets at the Circle W. They have
0: tickets. Oh, okay. Local places have tickets.
19: Yeah.
22: A couple local places.
19: Also at Griffin House. We did give Jen some tickets yesterday, so you can go to the Griffin House. She has some.
21: Yeah, the best thing would just be go on the Palin Stock Facebook page. Everything is available.
22: There's contacts for Jeff, Charlie, and myself.
21: Yep. And we have T-shirts, and actually we're going to be getting hats.
22: Some hats.
0: Nice.
22: And those will be like VIP type.
0: VIP hats.
22: Yeah.
0: And also, I lost my train of thought. But, what time is it open? What time do doors open?
21: Doors open at noon, and music will start at 1:30.
0: Nice.
21: Pitchfork Militia, first band, 1:30.
0: Pitchfork
22: Militia. Until
0: 11. Yeah. Until 11.
21: Mm-hmm. Yeah, we're going late.
0: Excellent.
21: Yep.
22: More you hear the music all the way, all through Palinville when they play.
21: And
22: you
21: so,
22: really can.
21: You know, they, excuse me, after last year, I personally did not want to do it again because it consumed our whole summer.
0: Yeah.
21: But then they reached out to us. And, you know, after talking to a lot of people, the one of the biggest things I heard, you know, people reviewing the thing was like, you know, I saw people there I haven't seen in 20 years. And, you know, it brought me back to my... And that was the kind of thing that made me kind of, okay, I'll do it again. Because it is that kind of event, you know what I mean?
22: It's a big reunion.
21: Yeah, it's kind of like a big reunion. And it's just that community event. And we are helping out the People's Park.
0: Oh, I was going to mention that as well. Last year, there is a charity element to.
21: Yeah, yes.
0: And last year it said you raised over $1,000 for the Palinville Fire Department, which anybody that... is from here should all know that all the fire departments around here are all volunteer and could always use our help.
21: Yes.
0: So that's wonderful. But this year you're going to be raising money for the Palinville People's Park, which is a community project to create a public park in Palinville. So who wants to take that one and explain a little bit more?
19: Dan, go ahead, Dan.
22: There was a soft opening on Tuesday. And it's a small piece of land right at the only light in Palinville.
0: Mm-hmm.
22: And so there's benches. There's some small musical instruments that have been put out for kids.
0: Oh, nice.
22: The view there is absolutely amazing, looking at the view. So you could grab a sandwich from Circle W and just walk over to the park and sit there and eat. It's just a place to hang out, type of relax.
0: Yeah.
22: You can see the creek. You can see the creek from there. So it's something that there's been in the works for the people in the community there for probably about 2 or 3 years now.
19: Yeah, Palenville doesn't have a park, so you know it was nice to see them. Yeah, it's nice to see them have a park.
22: So
19: yeah.
0: And I also wanted to talk about your shirts. You were telling me about the shirts that you designed. There's a lot of...
22: We have my cousin, Carl. He's another Palenville guy. He's in Bogart Road. He's done all the design work for us. He's pretty good at it. He does it on the side. But as far as everybody's concerned, it seems like they've hit it out of the park every time he comes up with
19: the posters are amazing. If you've seen our posters, palm cards we put out there, he's done the tickets.
22: The posters do have a little bit of a hometown element with things that are kind of iconic to Palenville. With
2: the swinging bridge.
19: Yeah, the swinging bridge.
22: Donnie and Helen's...
19: Yeah, we put a little heart with Donnie Spring and Helen
22: Pretorius.
19: You know, that was kind of neat. That's still on there, am I right, Dan?
22: It is.
5: Is it still on the abutment that's going
22: to
5: be there?
22: I'm hoping. I think it is. I really think it is. The abutment's going to be brought over to the park also.
2: Yeah, the abutment that used to be the swinging bridge that we would walk through every day as kids.
19: Irene
2: took it away.
0: Yeah, that Irene took a lot away. I remember that.
19: Yeah. Took towns away.
0: I thought we were going to have a similar situation with the rain last week.
19: That was an awful lot of rain.
22: But a lot of the hometown, I'd say, iconic features that we've all grew up with, we've incorporated in the posters, in the T-shirts. Mm-hmm. So it's almost like people who know. So it feels like it gives a little Palenville flavor.
5: It's a Palenville thing.
0: Yeah. You guys just got the idea for Palenstock. Were there events like that growing up that you guys would attend? I know when I was a kid, we used to have a 50s block party in Germantown.
2: Well, the nearest thing that we could associated to would be the Sansons would throw up their band in somebody's backyard.
22: Throw down.
2: And that's, we would all show up there, and that's an old Palenville throwdown.
19: Now, we do know at the owner of Fernwood would love it if guys would come in with their instruments and just play unplugged on a Saturday afternoon, Saturday evening, and... You know, the word would get out, the Goss Boys are playing, or the Sansons are playing.
2: Sansons are playing,
19: Oh, man, next thing you know, there's 50, 60 people in the bar.
2: Couple kegs of beer outside, red Solo cups.
19: Yep, that's how we rolled.
22: Shenanigans.
2: Palenville was a great place to grow up as a kid.
22: Oh, it's super.
19: The creeks, the mountains, the Otis.
22: It's magic.
19: Yep, Palenville's definitely magic.
0: So all of you stayed in Palenville and then have just since gone to Florida for winters, but you've been in Palenville the whole time.
19: Yes. Now, there's this thing called a job that you got to get.
0: Those things are bummers.
19: We got to do them. So we took off and we went to Florida.
2: Left in 79, right?
19: Yeah. We left in 79. But Dan and I, every day at work, we'd talk and I'd say, someday we're going to buy property back in Palenville. And sure enough, our dream came true. And we both have homes here and homes in Florida. And
22: we vacationed all our summers for years here.
19: Yeah. Charlie would be here and we'd go to, watch the Sansons or watch our friends play, So that's what we did in the summer. Take the whole summer off.
22: Go to the music in the parks events.
19: Yeah, music in the park events. Athens street festivals and, just coming back, visiting Charlie, because he was here and that's what brought us back.
0: So you guys went to Florida for work?
19: Yeah, one year of school I had left,
22: so we finished up and Jeff and I stayed. We got jobs in Florida.
0: Yeah.
22: And pretty much stayed came back on vacations, and like Jeff said, we had hopes and dreams of one day owning a home and being able to come here and be snowbirds, basically.
0: No, I love that, because I could not wait to leave the area. I feel like I didn't appreciate it.
19: All the girls, they did. They left skid marks when they left Palinville. That's why there's nobody there.
0: Yeah, I couldn't wait to get out, and then the minute I left, I was like, wait, we lived in a magical place.
22: It is.
0: I had no idea.
19: Had to come back.
0: Yeah, you're like, oh, you know, beautiful orange sky again. Boring. Yeah.
22: Well, you come back and you drive up by Story Farm, and it just brings you right back.
0: Yeah,
19: that mountain hits you in the face, uh-huh. And it's like, hello. Yeah. Yeah.
0: So are all your families here? Is it a generational?
22: Most of them.
19: Yeah, yeah. We got a huge
22: cousins
19: family,
22: by
19: Dan
22: the dozens up
19: yeah.
22: here.
19: Yeah, yes. Lots of cousins.
0: You know. I think I thought growing up here that's how everybody lived. I think I didn't realize when I left. I'm like, you don't know your great uncle? What? Yeah.
19: Well, gosh, we got second, third, and,
0: yeah, exactly.
19: And fourth cousins in town. And, you know, we get introduced. Oh, you're who? Oh, man.
0: Oh, do you know so-and-so?
19: We're cousins.
22: We're cousins. And they're like, yeah. who aren't you cousins with?
0: I know. I tell my kids that. They're like, who was that? I'm like, I don't know. Somebody's related to us. I don't know. Somehow. Somewhere. I'm trying to get the Zoom thing to turn on here so we can have your friend call in.
22: Charlie actually working. Lived a couple houses from us when we were five and six. We played in the sandbox together, all three of us.
19: Yep.
22: So yep. We go back a long ways. Yeah. A long ways.
0: That's nice.
21: And we were actually neighbors, like next door neighbors as kids, you know, at 7 or 8.
22: Mm-hmm.
19: Yep.
21: And now in Florida, we're neighbors the same way. I always tell the joke when I was in my back deck sneezed and I heard Jeffrey, God bless you, Charlie.
19: That's a true story. True story.
21: Yeah.
0: So now you're back reuniting in Palinville, mm-hmm. for Palinstock. And we'll go over that one more time. If you guys want any information about Palinstock, it's coming up August 15th. At the Griffin House in Palinville. There's going to be a full slate of music and food, local artists, vendors. If you want more information, you can get that on Palinstock's Facebook or Instagram page. You can check out Circle W if you want a sandwich, and you can also ask them if they have any tickets available, as well as at the Griffin House. And this is the second annual Palinstock. And, yeah, you're going to be raising money for the Palinville People's Park. And last year it mm-hmm. was the Palinville Fire Department. I love that.
22: The Griffin House actually came to us in January and asked us to do another one. Like Charlie said, it was something that kind of was a lot on our plate. We thought we'd maybe take a year off. And Jess was like, you got to strike while the iron's hot. And
19: you guys are hot right now.
22: Let's do this. Let's do this. So we all looked at each other and said, okay, we're in. It didn't take much.
19: Oh,
22: it didn't take much.
19: Here we go again.
21: I think I was the last one to jump aboard.
19: Yeah. Yeah. But Charlie, you're on board 100%. Those memes you send out are just so funny.
21: Yes, yeah. That is. And
19: if you can, Charlie's put a whole bunch of memes out. I don't know how you can find them.
22: The Instagram. They're all on Instagram.
21: Are they on Instagram or my own Facebook page? I put one every day, and I'm building the suspense. Somebody said my memes are just like the signs for south of the border.
19: Yeah,
21: you keep waiting for the next one.
19: Yeah.
21: That's what you said. It's funny.
19: Yeah, Pedro.
21: Yeah, Pedro. You never sausage a place.
19: Charlie Rowe.
21: Just trying to build up the excitement for Palinstock.
22: If you're
21: looking for a good time, Palinstock is the place to be on Saturday, August 15th, Griffin House, Palinville. We're trying, Andy.
0: We're trying to hook up.
19: We're working on you, Andy. Hang in there, friend.
0: All right, so somebody give me a little lowdown on Andy. Who's Andy?
21: He lost the broadcast.
0: Oh, no.
21: Andy's the lead singer. Is Andy
0: He's
21: Chatterton.
0: The lead singer. Oh,
21: yes.
0: Okay. I think we can call Andy.
21: Yeah, let's give Andy a call.
0: Here. Do you want to say his...
21: Yeah.
19: You sure you don't want us to put Andy's number out there?
0: Everyone give Andy a call.
19: Call Andy.
21: All right. I don't think he'll have any problem talking.
0: I've never done this before.
19: Okay, Andy, we're coming.
0: We're calling Andy.
21: Breaking radio ground here.
0: Yes, we are. Yeah. we're broadening my horizons.
21: I wonder if he's still on. He said he lost it.
0: Is it ringing?
19: Oh, man.
21: Did we lose him?
22: Andy,
21: did we
22: could
21: lose
22: have been
21: Andy?
22: An all-star.
19: Oh, is he on?
4: How you doing?
0: Oh, hey! We did it!
21: Andy.
19: Hi, Andy.
21: Andy, hey, say hello to Lucy.
4: You guys on the show here.
0: Hi, Andy. Can you hear us?
4: Hey there. I can. Can you hear me?
0: Yeah, I can.
21: We got you. We got you.
4: Let me put you on speakerphone. It might be sounding better.
21: All right.
4: There we go. I had you on my headphones, but we'll have you on speakerphone.
22: Sounds better.
4: Yeah, I'm a hired gun too, Derek.
21: Hired gun for the Charlie Tomey
4: band. I'm coming down all the way from Saratoga County.
21: Yeah.
19: Yep.
0: Oh, an outsider.
21: An outsider, yeah. It's all right. He fits in with
19: us. Entertaining, and he's entertaining. We have a good time with him.
22: Yeah.
21: Yeah.
0: So, Andy, how did they find you? How do you fit into the mix here? You're not a Palinville boy.
4: One of the guys from the band last year, who's a Catskill guy, and I were making some music up here, and he said, "Hey, we need a guy," and I'm like, "Okay."
0: I'm your guy.
4: I have not regretted a moment of it. These are the best guys to work with. And when I say that Dan and Jeff bring energy to the stage, you've got to come because you've never seen anything like
19: that. We're going to have some fun.
22: Yeah.
21: Yeah.
4: They're being very tame on the radio.
0: I know. I'm waiting for this to break open here.
21: You might even call them the geeks. Yeah. Yeah, that was
22: last year's.
21: That was last year's headliner was Joey P and the Geeks.
0: And the Geeks.
19: Yeah. Oh, we had a lot of fun, but and we brought a lot of energy, Dan and I. We got everybody to come close and brought Palinville together.
21: Yeah, and they're gonna do it again this year.
0: Excellent, and Andy, we have a very important question for you, Andy.
4: Yeah.
0: What instrument did you play in elementary school?
4: Well, I didn't start till middle school, but trumpet was my instrument.
0: The trumpet!
19: We got a clarinet, a trumpet, and a sax player.
21: Andy didn't get any girls either.
0: Probably more than the clarinet.
22: What do you think he's a singer now?
4: I'm an honorary member of the Geeks.
19: Yes.
0: In
4: high school, I not only trumpet, but I sang in the chorus, and I played the trumpet in not just concert band and marching band, but also in jazz band. So I was on the music scene for a long time.
0: The local trumpet scene.
21: Yeah.
0: Played all right, trumpet. We had the trumpet's good. Trumpet's acceptable. Mm-hmm. We'll take trumpet.
19: Yeah.
21: Bring your trumpet on Saturday.
4: I'll expect a
0: little jazz interlude.
21: Yeah. I'll bust out my clarinet and, you know,
7: horn section.
19: Derek's got the sax. Yeah. Yeah. We're going to have some fun.
22: Squeeze boxing.
7: Yeah, there you go.
0: Yeah, that's what you guys can do.
19: We can squeeze it.
21: But
4: we'll get a couple of recorders out. We can put Jeff and Dan on the recorders. We can do the Stairway to Heaven.
0: Oh, my God.
19: Boy.
0: You know, they don't do recorders anymore. It's very sad.
21: This Palinstock is going to be bigger and better than last year.
0: And will there be a third?
21: Well, that remains to be seen. Yeah.
19: Yes.
21: Talk to us on Sunday.
0: Yeah. No, I'll wait until Monday. Monday you'll feel differently.
21: Yeah. I mean,
22: Deep down inside, I think we're all hoping.
0: Yeah.
21: Yeah, if we can continue with the success we've had last year and grow this to bigger and better. And find new things that we can help out with, like the park and the fire department. Sure, we'll do it.
0: Yeah,
21: that.
0: I feel like it's a difficult. My husband always says it sucks to be useful, and if you have to be the people that bring it together, it's a lot of work and everything like that. But so many people, I'm sure, have memories of it and really appreciate that it's happening. Mm-hmm. You know, somebody has to do it.
21: It is a lot of work, but it's also rewarding.
0: Yeah,
21: you know, like what I said before is. You know, when the people would say, the best part was seeing people I haven't seen in 30 years. Mm-hmm. It's like a reunion.
22: The pictures of people just have their arms around each other.
0: Yeah.
19: And that Mark Dupree, who remember we met that guy and he said, I couldn't believe you guys, because we pulled it out of our rear end last year.
21: You know, we didn't, me and my band have been practicing without Derek since I got back in April because he's in Florida. So it's a challenge. When we do come together, we kind of click. So
0: yeah.
22: They get
4: now,
22: all
4: Derek
22: the songs
4: is my brother
22: for...
4: from another mother.
22: Yes, we already said
4: He's my goatee brother. I just showed my wife a picture that Charlie just sent me. She's like, he looks like your brother. So I can't wait until tomorrow when all of us get together. I mean, it's, oh my God, tomorrow's going to be like a dress rehearsal, if you will. But man, it's going to be a great practice.
6: First full practice tomorrow.
0: I was going to say, yeah, band so you're all, tomorrow. So at least you have a week.
22: Derek just drove in from Florida.
0: Yeah,
22: like a couple hours ago.
21: Yeah.
0: They have airplanes.
4: Yeah, Charlie and Derek are definitely the heart of the band. Charlie and Derek are the heart of the band because they get their stuff together down in Florida and then they bring it up here and we're like, okay, we're going.
21: Yeah. That's what our garage band, you know, we practice these songs and come up here and deliver them.
0: Yeah.
21: Are they
0: covers or original songs?
21: Yeah, covers.
0: Covers. And what kind of things are we covering?
21: We're pretty heavy. We're on the heavy side.
0: Yeah.
6: They want to display
22: guitar driven.
6: Yeah, they want to display their guitar skills.
0: Yeah. Come on, such as
21: a little Black Sabbath.
0: Okay.
22: The Cult.
21: A lot of ACDC, Collective Soul.
0: Okay.
22: Yeah, Fairies Got Wings. Alice in Chains.
21: Couple Kiss.
0: Speaking my language here, all right.
21: Yeah. You know, 70s.
22: It's a whole day of that, believe it or not. Yeah. Spin Cycle Lava does a lot of their own music. So does Pitchfork Militia.
21: Yeah.
22: Very talented.
6: Great bands.
22: They a lot of talent in those bands.
0: And they're all local bands.
22: All local.
6: They all drank the juice.
0: Yeah.
21: It's something in the pail of the water.
0: That just creates guitar-driven, awesome rock bands.
6: They're just such talent in Palinville.
22: Last year, we did a proclamation for Dave Sanson. He was playing, he's in his 70s now and has played music for all of us for
6: seven decades of rock, entertaining Greene County for seven decades.
22: We brought him up on stage and gave him a little plaque.
6: He had a tear in his eye.
0: Aww.
21: Yeah, we had the sheriff and the legislators there presented him with a
6: proclamation.
21: A lifelong achievement.
22: It was what we wanted to grow up and be Dave Sanson.
0: That's so cool.
21: Dizzy Dave.
0: Where would they play?
21: Any backyard that would have them.
22: Policanos.
21: Yeah.
22: Locally was Policanos. Yeah.
21: Any backyard or front yard that would have them. You know, back in the day, there was probably 13, 14 bars in Palinville.
0: What?
21: Yeah.
22: Yeah.
21: And believe it or not, there's probably more. And I'm not even
6: 27.
21: Lying to you.
6: We counted them at one time.
0: Up.
22: Somewhere in people's backyards. Yep. But that's how they did it back
0: then.
22: That's
0: crazy.
21: Yeah.
6: Yeah, once you went to the
0: it's
6: bed
0: just
6: and breakfast,
0: that road.
6: They didn't want you to leave.
21: There's two roads.
0: There's two parallel roads.
22: One light. Don't blink.
6: We're a one light town.
21: Yeah.
0: Yeah, you got a light. You got a stoplight.
21: Yeah.
0: I'm just trying to think of that many bars. Germantown had one.
21: No, Palinville was.
6: They had many.
22: You
6: bars.
22: Could walk to another. They were everywhere down there.
21: Oh,
22: you
21: could stumble.
0: You could roll yourself to the next.
6: We
0: one.
6: Called it the walk of shame.
4: Hey, Charlie. Charlie, did you say that one vendor was going to bring fairies?
21: Fairies.
6: Yeah, I think there's fairies, gnomes,
21: and some of them will have boots.
6: Yes.
4: I was just going to ask you if they would have boots because I saw some.
21: Yes, fairies wear boots.
22: Yeah, another Charlie told me band.
4: I saw
22: song.
4: It with my own two eyes.
21: Yes,
22: Ozzy.
21: Yeah. So it's going to be a good time, and if you're not doing anything on Saturday, please come.
22: We'd love to see you.
4: Yeah. Come out, because we're going to blow your face out.
21: Yes, we are.
0: That sounds like a good time. Especially some driving guitars. I feel like that's lacking in a lot of...
21: Yeah, a lot of today's bands are keyboard-oriented and...
0: Laptop oriented.
21: We
6: saw that.
21: Yeah. AI created music.
0: Yeah.
21: No, not us. We're
6: my true amp goes musicians. To 11.
0: I get that.
6: Turn it up louder. Hey, Derek, turn it up a little bit more.
0: But this
22: they're
0: one goes
22: true
0: to
22: musicians.
0: 11?
22: Yeah. All five bands.
0: You better know that's a Spinal Tap record, reference for everybody that's listening. Yeah. You better know that.
21: They are always telling me to turn down. our bass player down in Florida is, Joe, you're too loud.
4: If it's too loud, you're too old.
21: Yeah.
0: That's perfect.
19: Good answer.
0: Good answer.
19: Yeah, I like that one.
21: So Palinstock, Griffin House.
0: Palinstock, Griffin House, August 15th.
4: We had to get a special permit to play till 11, didn't we, Charlie?
21: Yes, we did.
0: You should have added that in the what it takes section of our conversation put on a festival.
19: My gosh, there's so much.
0: Okay, when does the permit, when do you need a permit? Like after 8, after 9?
21: After 10.
0: After 10. So for 1 hour?
21: For one
22: extra hour.
0: Ridiculous.
21: Yeah.
22: Luckily, our cousin Jay, he's a legislator for the county of Greene County.
0: You always need a cousin legislator. Yeah.
22: He kind of helped
19: us. It doesn't
22: us.
19: Hurt.
22: He guided us right through that, and we had that within the night. So
21: It was fast-tracked.
19: Yeah, let me think about it.
22: Yes.
19: Yeah. Game on.
4: So. I played music for a lot of weddings, and we always play until the cops show up. And we turn it down for a minute while they're there, and when they leave, we turn it back up.
19: I don't think we have to worry about the cops. And
4: hey, they'll be dancing on the ceiling. They'll be dancing
0: the cops?
4: On the floor.
19: Allegedly.
0: We'll I know sure a guy.
22: That,
0: yeah,
22: they'll make sure that's right, all Jeff? Taken care of.
19: Yes, you yep, got it, Andy.
4: They'll be dancing on the floor, ceiling. They'll be dancing on the floor.
19: You
22: yes,
19: got
22: we
19: it.
22: Will.
19: We're going to bring it hard, Andy.
21: Yeah.
19: Guaranteed.
22: Be ready.
21: If you're looking for a good time this Saturday, be at the
0: next
21: Griffin
0: Saturday.
21: House.
19: Yes.
0: Next Saturday. This,
21: yeah, not tomorrow.
0: Not tomorrow.
22: Next practice.
21: Next Saturday.
19: Yeah,
21: next
19: tomorrow's
21: Saturday.
19: Practice.
21: Yeah, you tomorrow's
0: guys,
21: practice.
0: You guys got to practice.
21: Yeah.
0: Band find practice. That clarinet.
21: Marathon practice.
19: Yes. All day.
21: Yeah.
0: So do you have a set list already, or you got to come we up did. With that first?
21: No, we have a set list.
0: Oh, okay.
21: Well, I'm not going to divulge that here.
0: No.
22: Yeah. No.
0: I don't want to give away all the secrets.
21: No.
19: And we want to leave them wanting more.
21: Yeah. Yes, you did mention Palinstock 3.
19: Yeah,
0: I mean, I feel like, that's where you're going. You learn something every year.
21: Yes.
0: It'll get easier and easier every year because you'll know exactly what permits to ask your cousin for.
21: Do you promise this?
22: Some things got easier, but other things, there was more involved.
0: Well,
22: more
0: then
22: stuff
0: you
22: involved.
0: Just farm that out to some
22: We were learning. It's a learning. We're learning. We're learning. We've had mistakes. Through the whole thing.
21: Yeah, it's a learning process for sure.
0: Yeah, I mean, but it's awesome that there's so many of you, too, to split it up and help each other.
21: Yeah, it does help. Yep. It does help.
0: I mean, who's the most helpful? Let's get to that part of the conversation.
21: Who's
0: the least helpful?
21: Derek.
19: That would be me.
22: Derek.
19: We didn't want to say anything, but his initials are Derek Brosser.
22: Stays home in Florida.
21: No, to answer that question, truthfully, between me, Dan, and Jeff, we each pull our weight.
22: Yeah. Well, we all had our contacts and we feelers, and we put it out to everybody, and we used our network to bring a great crew together.
21: Yeah.
22: And it's really, really working out so far.
19: Yeah. I don't have any cousins here.
0: Not a
22: just
0: single
22: a,
0: contact.
22: Just a brother
0: Derek.
22: From another mother.
19: Just Derek.
22: Yeah. Alligator Alley.
19: Yeah.
22: All the way from Alligator Alley.
19: Roll in, roll out.
0: Wait, so are you from Florida?
19: Clearwater.
0: So you are from there?
19: Yeah.
0: Okay, do you have alligator stories? Are there just alligators
19: if
0: everywhere?
19: Water in Florida, there's alligators.
20: Yeah. You'll see gator just about anywhere in Florida.
19: Yeah.
0: Really?
22: Where we live.
0: Like
22: in
0: we see deer?
19: Yeah.
0: Like,
19: we have plenty
0: of deer. And you're just like,
22: much.
0: Oh, there's another alligator.
22: We have
21: deer and alligators in Florida.
19: Yeah.
0: There's deer too.
21: Oh, yeah.
0: The alligators
19: eat
0: deer.
19: In our neighborhood, we have the Rainbow River, and
22: beautiful
19: we go up the
22: Rainbow
19: river all
22: river.
19: The time. You see gators all the time.
22: Yeah.
20: No problem.
22: There's seven naturally spring-fed rivers in the state of Florida. So
0: okay, so if you're from Florida and you know there's alligators, are you afraid?
19: No.
22: Not really.
21: No.
0: Okay.
21: We swim in the river. It's crystal clear.
0: Yeah. Oh, well, then you can see the alligators.
21: Yeah,
22: you can see them, yeah.
21: And 72 degrees every day of the year.
0: No, it's not.
21: Yes,
0: oh, the
22: water.
0: I was like, no, it's
21: not. No, the water, yeah.
0: That would be nice.
21: Yeah, no,
19: so
21: it's
19: so refreshing.
21: It's beautiful. So if you're in the Dunellen area, anybody, at any weekend between November and April, Stop by. Yeah. You'll see the Upper Decker.
22: Yeah.
20: If the garage door is open on Friday, yeah. Come to Charlie's. Yeah. They're going to be
0: playing.
20: And
0: you might see an alley.
21: Bring your guitar.
20: Yeah.
21: woo, woo.
0: Hey, hey.
4: Charlie, if you put a festival together down there, you better let me know.
20: Just, oh, my God.
22: Just look for the strobe
20: stock.
22: Lights.
20: Yeah. I'll tell you what.
22: The strobe lights, the disco ball. We
20: smoke machines.
22: All going on down there.
20: Lasers.
22: Yeah. It's a party.
0: And an alligator.
4: I would absolutely hate to have an excuse to go to Florida.
20: Dunellenstock.
21: Yeah.
0: Well, no, that would be perfect because you could do it in the winter. You could have this one in the summer. Mm-hmm.
21: Well, we do have a
20: Northern Migration Party.
21: When we're getting ready to come back up to New York, we have a big party.
20: So they practice these songs for this migration party, and the whole neighborhood shows up. And
21: yeah, everybody brings
22: 20, 30 golf carts out front of Charlie's house.
0: Yeah. Oh, the golf carts! When I was in Clearwater, there was a golf cart driven parade.
22: Yeah. You don't have to leave the neighborhood; just hang out on your golf cart. Makes life easy.
21: No DUIs here.
20: No,
22: no GUIs.
0: Can you still get a DUI on a golf cart?

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1: We have our own little park. We have our own little boat ramp and shelter down there. So we all hang out.
0: Wait, Florida sounds cool.
1: And
2: we're Rio Vista is what it's
1: called. That's our little community. Yeah. We're the Rio Vista Crank. Yes.
3: Yeah.
2: So if anybody's listening in Rio Vista, hi.
1: Hey. Shout out.
3: Yes.
1: We have actually a few Rio Vista people coming up for
3: we
1: the
3: do,
1: show.
3: Yeah.
4: Oh, yeah.
3: Yeah,
4: yeah. There's a couple of people coming up to
0: nice.
4: A couple of our neighborhood friends. Mm-hmm.
0: That's pretty cool.
3: Yep.
0: All right, so one more time. Saturday, August 15th, Palinstock at the Griffin House. A full day of music, local artists, vendors, food. You can find more information if you're interested on the Palinstock Facebook page or Instagram. You can also stop by Circle W if you're in Palinville and get more information there. There's signs all over the place here in Catskill. It's going to be a good day. And I am joined in the studio right now by the guys behind Palinstock. We have
4: Charlie Tolmy,
2: Jeffrey Lucas,
1: Dan Lucas,
5: Derek Prosser.
0: Well, thank you guys so much. We still have about 2 minutes. I wanted to bring up a little thing I found online about Charlie.
3: What might that be?
0: You were on Wheel of Fortune.
3: I certainly was, Pat.
2: He spun the wheel.
3: I spun the wheel, yeah.
0: And you won. I mean, you didn't win, but you were second place,
3: Second place, yeah.
0: That's pretty awesome.
3: $19,500 in cash and prizes.
0: Okay, yeah, including a trip to Egypt. Did you
3: go? Interesting story.
0: Okay.
3: I did win.
0: You got 2 minutes.
3: I did win a trip to Egypt. However, me and Christine had been to Egypt just the year before.
0: What?
3: So we had spoke with the producers, and they let us go to Ireland instead.
0: Stop it.
3: Yes, true story.
0: All right. Well, that's ridiculous.
1: Yeah. You had to spin the wheel
0: I've
1: for
0: already
1: that.
0: Been to Egypt. Well, that's awesome.
3: Yeah.
0: So how did that come about? You applied for the show, I assume?
3: I did. It was during COVID, I believe. So on
0: so
3: my
0: you're bored?
3: On my iPad, I just did some goofy little thing with my guitar, you know, and they said, hey, pick me. And next thing you know,
0: they picked you.
3: Yeah, they picked me. I got a call.
0: That's so cool.
3: Yeah, so we went to California. Christine's daughter lives in San Diego, so we visited her, and it just worked out great.
0: That's perfect.
3: Did the show, and
0: And won.
3: And we had a big watch party in Dunellen.
6: I was going to say that we had that party
3: for
6: Charlie.
3: Yeah, a big watch party. It turned out great.
0: That's awesome. Yeah. All right, thank you guys so much for joining
2: me. Hey, thanks
0: me.
2: For having us.
3: Yes, thank you.
0: Yeah, and everybody, again, August 15th at the Griffin House. This is Palinstock, a full day of music, local artists, vendors, and food. Check them out on Facebook and Instagram. And thank you so much. This is Lucy, and I'll see you next month.
1: Thank you. Bye-bye. Griffin House party.

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Today, I'm your host, Noah, and I have a lovely show planned for everybody. But before we can get into the content of today's show, we're going to read off the community events, because everything's better with a little bit more community. Am I right? So first of all, we have Tiny Tots with Miss Bathsheba at the Palinville Library from Tuesday, 10 to 11 a.m. Playtimes, stories, songs, and a craft. And this is happening at 144 Malden Ave, Palinville, New York. Seems to be every Tuesday, so stop on by for that. And next off, we have a blood shortage and a blood memorial hospital blood drive, Columbia Memorial Hospital blood drive, to be specific. So if you're feeling gracious and you have some blood to spare, you know, that's a weird way to phrase it, but I guess that is the correct terminology, then you can drive on by to the Columbia Memorial Hospital blood drive at Wednesday, August 19th from 10 a.m. to 3 p.m. We also have the Catskill Food Pantry. If you or a loved one you know is struggling to get sustenance or get a reliable source of food, then you can stop up by at the Catskill Food Pantry. They take everybody, and they're open every Friday to 1 to 4 p.m. at the Parish Hall of St. Luke's Church at 50 William Street in Catskill. And last but not least, we have City Body Shop Cars and Coffee, Saturday, August 15th from 8 a.m. to noon. There's going to be a DJ. There's going to be a bunch of cool cars and bikes. So if you're into that, stop on by if you want. And there's going to be a food truck too. And this takes place at 232 State Route 23B, Hudson, New York, 12534. So yeah, with that being said, we're going to go into a quick song break. And then when we get back, we're going to talk about music a little bit. You know, we're going to play some music and then talk about music, specifically how music interacts with the brain. So if that sounds interesting to you, make sure to stick around. We're going to go into Not Today by 21 Pilots. Hope you guys enjoy the song, and we'll be right back.

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You waste all this time trying to get to me, but you are out of my mind.

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Today, I'm your host, Noah, and we're going to hop in to this neat little article right here. So this is from abetterdaypsychiatry.com. I did not write this. This is not my work. I just wanted to give credit where credit is due. This is from abetterdaypsychiatry.com. So we're going to start off by reading it. The mental health benefits of playing a musical instrument. Playing an instrument isn't just a way to entertain. It has significant mental health benefits. For those seeking to improve their mental well-being, learning how to play music can be a game changer. Enhancing mood and self-esteem through music. Researchers have found that participating in musical pursuits enhances mood and confidence in adults and children, regardless of one's skill level. There is also data suggesting that music interventions can treat depressive symptoms and reduce symptoms of anxiety. This link between playing music and decreased psychological distress is not trivial, as roughly 1 in 6 adults in the United States will experience depression at some point in their lives. 1 in 6 is a lot of people, you know. Pardon me. Oh, thank you for saying bless me in the car. I heard that one guy, you know. Not you, but that one guy in that different car. Thank you for saying bless me. In a study, Hayes and Minicello found that older individuals participating in music experienced notable uplifts in their mood. Specifically, the researchers found that participants developed self-identity, enhanced connections with peers, increased feelings of well-being, and fostered connection with spirituality. Studies have also shown that children who participate in music benefit in increased self-esteem and confidence. Music as a stress relief tool. Navigating through the whirlwind of life, it becomes essential to find methods to reduce stress. Music is one of these methods. With results backed by science, music introduces individuals to practice similar to mindfulness through focused attention on rhythm, melody, and harmony during play. Music has been also found to decrease heart rate and blood pressure. That's really fascinating to me. That's one I actually didn't know until reading this. As well as reduce cortisol levels, which are all biological factors associated with stress. Slow tempo music can promote sleep and muscular relaxation. Faster paced music fosters a sense of concentration and alertness, while upbeat music fosters a sense of positivity and optimism. Interestingly, playing a wind instrument seems to be particularly beneficial for stress reduction due to the focus on breathing from your diaphragm. Diaphragmatic breathing, which is breathing from your diaphragm. Mastering diaphragmatic breathing not only enhances your musical performance, but also improves lung capacity and supports overall stress management. It actually doesn't say this in the article, but this is because blowing out or breathing out actually stimulates a nerve that runs from our throat all the way to our brain called the vagus nerve, which stimulates calmness and reduces cortisol. So blowing into a wind instrument like a flute or, you know, tuba, whatever, wind, brass, any instrument that you're using your breath for, you're going to be stimulating your vagus nerve, which also significantly helps reduce anxiety. And that's a fun fact straight from my brain, not even this article. This unique combination of music making and controlled breathing offers dual benefits. While you're creating beautiful melodies, you're also engaging in an exercise that helps lower cortisol levels, the body's primary stress hormone, thus lowering stress levels. Playing music also requires you to be present in the moment, fully engaged in the task at hand. This mindfulness can help to quiet the constant chatter of mind, allowing for stress reduction. Music has a way of speaking to our souls. And now we're going to be talking about the emotional expression through music.
Music has this amazing ability to pick us up when we're feeling low, soothe our nerves during anxious times, and help us say the things that words alone can't quite capture. Playing an instrument takes this to the next level by allowing us to channel our feelings into something creative and beautiful. Feeling angry? Bang out your frustrations on the drums. Sad? Pour your heart into a soulful piano melody. Happy? Let your fingers dance across the fretboard of a guitar. Use music to navigate and express emotions in a healthy way to process feelings and promote mental wellness. There's also cognitive benefits of playing a musical instrument. Did you know that playing a musical instrument is like a workout for your brain? Musical training offers numerous cognitive benefits which can influence mental well-being. Fighting cognitive decline with melody. The power of music extends well beyond its immediate auditory pleasure. For adults, picking up an instrument could actually fend off age-related cognitive decline. And research from Arafa, ETAL, highlighted this in their meta-analysis, which suggests playing a musical instrument was associated with decreased risk of dementia among older adults. Though the exact mechanisms are yet to be fully understood, researchers note that processing music is a unique skill and that it necessitates using a wide array of brain regions and functions. In other words, engaging in music requires intricate cognitive collaboration. Ooh, try to say that 10 times fast. Intricate cognitive collaboration. I can barely say it once. Next time you pick up your instrument, remember, it's not only about mastering chopsticks on the piano or finally nailing that guitar solo. It's about giving your brain a major boost in fighting against cognitive decline. Music can also strengthen social bonds, nurturing friendships through music. Social support is a vital aspect of mental well-being. Social connections foster a sense of belonging and inclusion. Feeling connected to others reduces feelings of loneliness and isolation, which are risk factors for mental health problems such as depression and anxiety. Participating in music with others can strengthen social bonds and nurture friendships. Taking lessons is a great place to start, as your instructor may be able to connect you with others in community music resources. So, now that we went on all the mental health benefits, you know, the self-esteem, the stress relief, the cognitive benefits, the community benefits, and the overall improvement, we're going to talk about how we can get started learning an instrument, because a lot of the times it can seem quite intimidating, but that's okay. Everybody starts somewhere, and as Jake from Adventure Time said, the first step at getting good at something is to suck at something. Or starting to learn an instrument can be an exciting and rewarding journey. Here are some tips to help you get started. Number one, pick your instrument. Now, this is all about what you want. Consider what interests you the most. Whether it's guitar, piano, violins, drums, or any other instrument, choose one that really resonates with you and you have a passion for. That will help you stay committed. And number two, find a teacher or resource. Consider learning from a professional. Many music instructors offer in-person and online lessons. A teacher can provide personalized guidance, feedback, and structured lessons tailored to your skill level and goals. Alternatively, there are plenty of online resources as well, tutorials and instructional videos available for self-guided learning. And me personally, I don't like having a music teacher. I don't like to be told what to do. I like learning on my own, so you don't need a teacher to get started either. Practice regularly. Dedicate time each day to practice playing your instrument. Even if it's just 5 minutes, doing it over and over again, that consistent practice, that's the key to improving your skills. And step four, seek inspiration and enjoyment. Surround yourself with music that inspires you and brings you joy. Attend concerts or performances and connect with others who are learning to stay inspired, socially connected, and motivated on your musical journey. Learning an instrument is a journey, not a destination. Enjoy the process, stay open to learning new things, and embrace the joy of making music. That was a really nice article. A lot of words, though. I think after all those words, I might be stressed out.
And as the article just said, I think music's a great way to solve that. So, we are gonna go into Bakar Alive. I found out this song from an animated series on Amazon Prime Video, Invincible. Absolute banger of a series. I'm waiting for season 5 right now. With that being said, hope you guys enjoy, and we'll be right back.

0: 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Today, I'm your host, Noah, and I have a lovely, lovely show planned for you. This is really, really loud. I gotta turn this down. There we go. We just got back from reading The Mental Health Benefits of Playing a Musical Instrument. So now, we're going to talk about the mental health benefits of anime.
1: What?
0: Yep, that's right. You heard me right. Because a lot of the times, people view mental health as a chore, when there's a lot of fun hobbies that can be very, very helpful to your mental health. So, we're going to be reacting to a video from a small channel called Roll With The Punches on YouTube. I love his content. Truly an amazing YouTuber. All the credit goes to him, Roll With Punches on YouTube. This is a live reaction, and he made this video. This is his video. He made it.
2: Last
0: there you go.
2: Heroes will be at the Dragon
0: and
2: Ball.
0: I'm going to be coming in with live commentary as well.
2: Scene means more to me every time I see it. I'm going to start tearing up. Music starts. Oh, I have to work out again after this. I'm getting pumped. Hey guys, it is Rick from Roll With The Punches, and as you can see, I have come to talk Dragon Ball today. Specifically, I want to talk about five lessons that I've learned from Dragon Ball and have used in my life. Five mental health lessons that have really helped me out. And I want to explain why Dragon Ball is important to me. So, being an autistic, anime is great because it's so over-exaggerated. I can process it a little more easily than I can real life. Because everything is so over the top, it helps me also kind of understand my own emotions and thought processes a little better.
0: I want to speak on that. A lot of the time, anime and media content in general can really help with emotional literacy. So I can definitely see the point where he's coming from. I can definitely relate to that.
2: And it helps me relate them to other people as well.
0: Mm-hmm.
2: It's kind of this connecting thing. So anime is super important to me. Dragon Ball was my first anime. And
0: so many people's first anime. It's me, my brother's, and my dad's first anime, too.
2: It's one that I absolutely love. And there's five takeaways that I want to talk about today from Dragon Ball that I want to share. So the first one is kind of the most obvious one. Dragon Ball is a fighting anime. And in the anime, the heroes will be at the brink.
0: We're going to put
2: right?
0: some background music
2: They will too. Be down to the last man or at the brink of defeat. And then they will come back and overcome. And that's a very simple storyline, but it's such an inspiring one. And it has been for me since I watched it as a kid until now.
0: Yeah. Even though a lot of the time in Dragon Ball, there's external conflicts, otherwise fights between the protagonist and the antagonist, or whoever it may be at the time. But the ability to relate that to oneself and use that motivation to fight inner conflicts really does help. Watching all the heroes struggle and still being able to overcome the odds teaches a very valuable lesson to keep on pushing no matter what.
3: So we meet at last. We have been expecting you, Kakarot. We were beginning to think you wouldn't show.
2: Obviously, you know, they're fictional characters, but still just seeing Goku, Gohan, the different characters go through all of this struggle and be at the very bottom and then still having the will to come back and overcome, that's something that I try to apply to my own life as well.
0: Facts. Also, just in case for any new viewers tuning in, I'm reacting to a video from a creator on YouTube named Roll With The Punches. This is his content. Check him out if you guys want to. This is all his original stuff. He's great. Really, really cool channel.
2: I've definitely had low points in my life, and I can think back and think, well, you know, I didn't have to go through what Goku went through. I'm not that bad off. So if he can keep moving forward, I can keep moving forward too. And I've been able to apply that. I've been able to have points of depression or anxiety or moments of doubt or just bad days and just... I can watch Dragon Ball, or I can just kind of think back to that and inspire myself and be like, you know, I can look back at the bad times that I've had and the times that I've overcome them. And I know that I can do that again and again and again. And, you know, it's predictable in Dragon Ball, but that's what I need in my life sometimes, is that predictability and that certainty that I can overcome. So, thank you.
0: Yeah, I want to add on to that. I think what he's talking about almost aligns with affirmations. Just being able to tell yourself that you can succeed. Seeing all these characters say it to themselves, no matter what they struggle through, that really helps build up that positive affirmations. And I can see where he's coming from. Genuinely, such a cool channel.
2: You Dragon Ball for that one. That's number one. Number two, Goku's my favorite character, but that's sort of what I wish I was. I think I am more of a Gohan, especially a young Gohan. So when Gohan is starting out in his training, he doesn't believe in himself. He's so afraid of everything. And as someone who has grown up with anxiety, I definitely relate to that a lot.
0: Yeah, Gohan's character arc with anxiety was actually, unironically, a really good display of anxiety.
2: You
1: promised you wouldn't use your eye beams thing.
4: And what if I did? You can never trust your enemy, especially in a fight.
1: Yeah? Well, but you're not the enemy.
2: Gohan has Piccolo to help him through that and to help him get stronger. And so for me, it was kind of about finding my Piccolo voice inside my own head to push me when I was feeling scared or when I felt that I couldn't do it. It's great to have someone who can push you through that, but even just finding that own voice in your head to push you through it. So recently I had a bit of a breathing scare. I was out running and we're not sure if it was an asthma attack or bronchial spasm, but I couldn't breathe.
0: Thank God he's okay.
2: So that's something that has been a fear of mine and is a big part of my panic attacks, is feeling like I can't breathe. So once I had that, and I had that a couple times, then I started really thinking about my breathing and worrying about it and having panic attacks about whether or not I can breathe. And it's sometimes tough to know which is an attack like that, like actually not breathing, and which is the panic, because it...
0: Yeah, that must be really tough navigating through anxiety and asthma, and because the symptoms do end up correlating a lot. I'm really sorry to hear that.
2: Feels very similar, but I was pretty sure that I was over the attack. And I was just having these thoughts, and I could breathe fine, but my body just wouldn't believe it. So I kind of let that Piccolo voice come into my head and challenge me. And I was like, okay, I have this inhaler here, so if something happens, I'll be okay. But I want to push myself and test myself and see. So I'm going to do a 10-minute round on the heavy bag, and that's going to let me know whether I'm okay breathing or not. And so I did that. I did the 10 minutes. I was absolutely fine. I could breathe just fine, and like that gave me a lot more assurance and confidence that I was okay, and it helped my anxiety tremendously. So I kind of used that Piccolo voice to my Gohan side in order to overcome that challenge. So that's another lesson from Dragon Ball that pushes me forward. For number three, Piccolo used to be a bad guy in the show, Vegeta as well, and I kind of, for a long time, saw my anxiety as my enemy. Much like...
0: I think I know what point he's going to make. Sorry to cut you off, Mr. YouTube man. Mr. YouTube roll with the punches. I believe he said his name was Rick. Amazing channel, by the way. All his content is his. Super cool dude.
2: Vegeta early on
0: in
2: the show.
0: I think it also shows that redemption is possible. And even if you think you are a bad person in the past, there's always room to grow.
2: And it was something that I fought against. It was something that I wanted to defeat. I wanted to overcome it. I wanted to not feel that anxiety at all. I wanted to crush it, right? And that was the wrong way to approach it, I think.
0: Yeah, so you can never truly get rid of anxiety. Everybody has anxiety, even people without generalized anxiety disorder. It's all about handling it.
2: Grew, just like Vegeta kind of grew in the show, and it became less of an enemy and more of a rival. So the anxiety for me now is something that I welcome. It's a part of me, and it's something that helps me grow strong.
0: Yeah.
2: So if I do have a panic attack, now it's not, I don't want to feel this panic attack. I don't run away from it. I don't fight it and try to push it down. I welcome it as a challenge. I welcome it as, okay, this is an opportunity for me to deal with this. This is something I need to feel right now, and I'm going to be strong.
5: That's a beautiful thing he just said. That there's so much wisdom to that. Viewing bad things in life as an opportunity to improve really helps change the mindset with things. For example, there was this one Buddhist monk that actually does guided meditation videos online on YouTube. And in his videos that I listen to, he says, distractions are just an opportunity to get back with your focus when you're meditating specifically. But you can really apply that to anything. And also the fact that knowing overcoming it will make you a stronger person. There's also a lot of truth and, what's the word I'm looking for, use to that.
2: Longer on the other side of this. So just trying to look in my life and find things that I shouldn't be fighting against, but maybe I should be fighting alongside and growing with.
4: Remember this, there's a great power inside you just waiting to be unlocked, but it's up to you to bring it out, use it, believe in your ability. If you want to survive, you'll need to learn how to summon your powers whenever you need them.
2: And on that note, for number four, don't always fight your fights alone. So I was ashamed of a lot of my feelings, especially when it came to anxiety early on, so I kind of kept it all inside and tried to deal with it myself. But like in the show, it's not all just one-on-one fights. Sometimes they have to group up against something. And just knowing that you have people there to support you can help a lot. Like, they can't always fight the fight for you or necessarily make things better.
5: Yeah, I don't know. I'm going to interject with a subjective experience of my own. A lot of times where I'm too upset to even talk to somebody, just having somebody there offering them their space and time to talk to me, even when I can't, that means a lot to me.
2: But just knowing that they're there, having someone to talk to, was
5: facts.
2: A big, big boon in my life, being able to share that. But having people that I can be open with and that can support me and that I can support them, just not feeling alone, being able to lean on someone when I'm really struggling in a particular day and then have them lean on me on another day. Just finding that group of Z fighters that you can go through life with. Important. Okay, for the last one here, I'm going to watch a little clip of Dragon Ball. This is Goku fighting in a tournament. He's struggling, and he makes this change.
5: So we're going to cut this off here because the video he's about to go into, he shows the anime and he shows the fight between two of the characters. And I think a lot of that value is lost because y'all can't really see that. You're just listening to us. But I want to give a huge shout out to Roll With The Punches. What's his name again?
2: Roll With The Punches. And
5: yeah,
2: as
5: Rick.
2: You can see.
5: Shout out to Rick from Roll With The Punches. He has really good content. I wanted to cover some of it because he makes really, really good points and he finds that way to connect certain things like that mental health and anime just then. And he also has a bunch of other videos too, anxiety and how to deal with it, and just scrolling through his page, fear of failure and how to overcome it, living with anxiety, my story, let's talk depression, so stuff like that. He's a mental health YouTuber, so I just wanted to give him a shout out. I really enjoyed that one video that he made connecting the anime and the mental health. So I wanted to play it for y'all. But with that being said, it's been a little bit since we've gotten into some music. Isn't that right? We're going to go into Karma by AJR. I hope you all enjoy and we'll be back soon.

It was just two lovers sitting in the car, listening to Blonde, falling for each other. Pink and orange skies, feeling super childish. No Donald Glover. Missed call from my mother.

with just two lovers. Feet up on the dash, driving nowhere fast, burning through the summer. Radio on blast, make the moment last. She got solar power. 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

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We're going to get into today's quote of the day. This quote is from Helen Keller. Optimism is the faith that leads to achievement. Nothing can be done without hope and confidence. Beautiful. So, now that we've talked about mental health and, you know, all kind of deep stuff, we're going to take a nice, light-hearted break and do some fun Would You Rathers. So, starting us off today, we're going to do Dish Mom right here. Would you rather have a pool in your backyard or live next to the ocean? I'd rather live next to the ocean. A pool is cool, but you're a fool if you don't want the open ocean. That's my opinion, at least. Would you rather be the smartest person in the room or the funniest person in the room? I'm already both. No, I'm joking. I'd rather be the funniest person in the room because with intelligence sometimes comes the knowledge of things that can cause harm. It's the opposite of ignorance is bliss, is what I'm trying to say. Would you rather be given $1 million tomorrow or $10 million 10 years from now? I'd rather take the $1 million tomorrow because if you invest that right, you're going to get $10 million down the line no matter what. If you invest it right and you make the smart choices. Last but not least, would you rather know how to scuba dive or know how to fly a plane? I want to fly a plane. I want to cruise around in the open air. That sounds very, very majestic. So, with that being said, we're with that little icebreaker to just kind of break up the tension from all the tough topics we've been covering today. We're going to go into a song, and when we come back, we're going to read something else on mental health. Something a little bit more lighthearted and a more chill vibe, you know what I mean? So, we're going to go into Pink and White by Frank Ocean. I've been obsessed with the song recently. Hope you guys enjoy, and we'll be back soon.

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Welcome back to Clubhouse Radio, broadcasting to you live on 90.7 FM WGXC, Agra, Catskill, and Hudson. Today, I'm your host, Noah, and we just got back from some Would You Rathers. SpongeBob, Patrick, Squidward, Mr. Krabs. SpongeBob, Patrick, Squidward, Mr. Krabs. SpongeBob, Patrick, Squidward, Mr. Krabs. And today, we're going to be talking about caffeine's effect on mental health. It's a little bit less of a deep topic on the other stuff we've been doing. Specifically that one video, I didn't expect to get really deep and personal on mental health. The one video from Roll With The Punches on YouTube. I recommend that channel if you guys like YouTube and are looking for something to watch, by the way. So we're going to talk about how caffeine affects mental health. A little bit more serious, but we had our time to goof off with the Would You Rathers. So, if you're wondering what's blessing your ears, by the way, this is the Second Sanctuary from Deltarune. It's an amazing game. So, this is from UCLAHealth.org, published by UCLA Health. So, yet again, none of this credit is me. I'm not some sort of scientists writing these articles. I'm just some fella that's reading them for y'all. So, yeah.

0: blocking your ability to relax. When caffeine crosses into your brain, it binds itself into something called adenosine. Now, adenosine is a neurotransmitter, so essentially a chemical in your brain that helps your body relax. When caffeine and adenosine connect, adenosine can't do its job, leaving you feeling alert and possibly anxious. It also stimulates your central nervous system, known as the CNS. Caffeine triggers your fight or flight stress response, which can increase your heart rate, blood pressure, and feelings of restlessness, similar to symptoms of anxiety. This increase in adrenaline may even trick your body into thinking disaster is looming, causing you to feel anxious. So, that's really interesting to me that caffeine can mimic the things for anxiety, especially because with the heart rate increase and all that, a lot of the symptoms of anxiety and the symptoms of working out are very similar. We read an article the other day that had a theory that working out is exposure therapy to anxiety, because when you're anxious, your heart rests or your heart beats nonstop. You start breathing in and out. Your blood rushes through your veins, and those all happen also while working out. It's just a side tangent. Let's get back into the article now, shall we? Keep in mind, you may be getting more daily caffeine than you think. Caffeine is often found in surprising places, including chewing gum, ice cream, and over-the-counter medications. While the association between caffeine and anxiety are not fully yet understood, researchers continue to make progress. Here are five things research says about the connection between caffeine and anxiety. Caffeine increases the risk for most people of anxiety. I read that wrong. Caffeine increases the risk of anxiety for most people. The average American drinks 12 ounces of caffeinated beverages daily. For most people, having a cup of coffee or tea will not cause you to develop an anxiety disorder. Though people often report subjective anxiety, feeling anxious, after having caffeine. Several studies do include that, in general, consuming caffeine may be significantly associated with increased anxiety. Even in people who...
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3: Good evening. My name is Gravemere, and I'm broadcasting from London, UK. We're currently listening to live night sounds from the Kuzmice Meadows in the Czech Republic. 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Over the next hour, I'll be mixing a collection of my own music alongside these sounds. Until about 10 minutes ago, these geese were really quiet. But that's why I love this stream so much. The music I'm going to be performing is made from samples of previous live transmissions, an ephemeral practice suspended. It's most likely just gone past 7 p.m. for you if you were in upstate New York. It's midnight for me here in London. And it's 1 a.m. at the Kuzmice Meadows. Thank you for listening.

Thank you.

We're about halfway through our broadcast now. A little over, really. For those of you who joined a little later, we're currently listening to the live sounds of the Kuzmich Meadows in the Czech Republic. Where it's about 2:30 in the morning. 1:30 in the morning, sorry. And I'm mixing these live sounds, which are available on radio.earth and the Locus Sonus Open Microphone Network, alongside my own compositions, built from samples of previous live transmissions. I'm broadcasting live from London, UK. It's about 12:30. Thank you very much for listening.

Good evening. We're coming to the end of our show now. Over the course of the last hour, we've been listening to live environmental audio. The night sounds of Kuzmis Meadows in the Czech Republic. 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If you enjoyed any of the songs, the music, the sounds, the beautiful compositions that me and my computer make, they're all available on Bandcamp. Pay what you like. Today is also Bandcamp Friday, if you're listening in a minus UTC-4 time zone, because it's just coming up to 1 a.m. where I am here in London. It's just coming up to 2 a.m. at the Kuzmis Meadows.

Thank you, Merida, for scheduling this broadcast, this performance. Thank you to Locus Onus and Radio.Earth for hosting these live environmental audio feeds. And thank you for listening. And apologies, as this has been a very slow start to your Friday night.

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2: Hello and welcome to the better weather for Friday, August 7th. Local early morning temperatures range from 65 degrees in Steventown to 70 in Kinderhook. Regional average soil temperature is 73 degrees. Pollen levels will be medium. Air quality will be good. Next week will require 68 cooling degrees. That is hotter than this week and hotter than normal. Today gets hot. Heat advisories are out for the region until 8 p.m. tonight. Avoid any strenuous activity outdoors, stay hydrated, and check on relatives and neighbors. We get a high of 87 at 2 p.m. Dew points will be oppressive at 73 degrees. After 4 p.m., rain is expected. Could get stormy. Overnight, temperatures fall to 70 degrees. Tomorrow we'll have a break in the rain for the morning. A high of 86 happens at 3 p.m.